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3: 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It wasn't a factor. 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
5: 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So the response to that is we're going to blockade your ships. 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That's not an act more than
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4: I want to loop in your phone. 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Nali Ben, Wollongongaya, Kalungi Jangor, a back with your oak took Sydney, a lunga Jangor, Kalungi Niam Nibaya, Kitiroku Diak, Newcastle, Equan Town, Krulton, Cam, the Dequator of One Brisbane, a lunga year, Tanaya, Kitiroku Dish Can, a Rolton, Kitiroku Bed Down, Equan Town, Krulton, Ayak with a Diaku Dish Kaka, Kaka, Chelke, SBS, Tuangyang, and Aquar Dut Malik.

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2: We should kick Lord SBS Tongyang and acquire Dud Malek. 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

0: 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Ik heb een coin ben een home loan ben interest en een variable rate. De variable rate double by 0.25. Qua broadil goal call at you think some bank or allocate to message money that are by adjustment loy who cook a broadil loy next week. So kitchen loy inflation a day get on the alarity, qua RBI DRT. I can inflate my data. Who can it on Iran a day catch a fuel price data? But I don't call you to permit a regular RBI because in a recession. Can a jazz a chicken consumer chicken on problem just yellow? I don't know if you so I check on control, what your consumer on issue. Because you have even government spending, I check on public, call consumer stand on spending it. Oh, Kuma, could you ask any jazz? Call you economy, I'm kicking RB low, I check a pet, call be recession a little below. But Kay, you will inflation a lot now already. Why you think of the law now? Why they will give that to pay the temperature? Interest will be dated. So, nine run on home loan, could have brought it in this next Indian woman, interest rate double on the young. But situation to budget thing, I think it's dear because I give wealth and pay the time with the colonial. Could they create a blonial, could you then just a colonial, could mortgage payments a blonial, could couple of soup, cut chunks out of blonial. So neither you can run dear, could condition to eating it, one option with the actual fixed rate. So I think in Chukuru buy their interest rate blonial. 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
0: 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lonial, current benon kusara in the whole economy. So, can get the direct then a wire of inflation in the air money. But I think, couldn't fuel price, could you have the government spending? It can be no impact in the market. It can be because we spend war, but no, we can't look at it and. We're spending doping. So we means inflation is doping.
1: Then we when the king Martin you come in, John Chike wrote you again. Share loy because we judge because Martin cooking can a chicken catchy quan. You could match catch kubro loy. You think nada kaleok be because when chicken a bang look a big thing ada kudet kai ada kichi reserve bang loy look a big thing ke DRK queen can a kwan match catch a chicken lung catch quan.
0: 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But decision chilo man iko jilo ken a very recession and be the cost because man already come out of the already kuna be in interest rate did which means loans coin on loans ben abroad did kuna lagi 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means business community man in expansion be below kubra lo ko business abroad kwachi ko be low higher. 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
9: This will be a really responsible budget focused on resilience and reform. There'll be a productivity package, there'll be a tax reform package, and there'll also be a very substantial savings package as well.
1: Kan kana abia budget pedon en chuglo ke chien chat real pandai ku jala kawan wi ku bike war Queen Equin Lingin Cowan Bookie Gloy King Ralton Loy Loy Loy Quilling Cowan Broadwar Ya Long Ajuer when 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
9: We will save more than we spend, and we will bank the upward revisions to revenue as well. We did this in December in the mid-year update, and we will do it again in May. I understand and I appreciate that there is a lot of interest in tax reform in this budget. That's welcome from my point of view. What you will see in the budget is, in gross terms, there will be more dollars in savings than dollars in revenue upgrades. There will also be more dollars in savings than dollars in tax reform.
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10: 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By the time of the December budget update last year, just 7 months after the last federal election, the tax cuts Labor took to the last election had already been wiped out by the Treasurer's active inflation agenda.
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9: 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And you build trust by taking the right decisions for the right reasons and explaining if you've come to a different view over time, being upfront and explaining why that has been the case.
1: Luanda ekubu kang tan kot tawon en bu kang marzen kete chet kang tin kubede de jaya kuda won en loy ku kana ayo ku tan ko ka won to kai tan pan en rel kai tin man tin kana ku jala ku won en tlo ke 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
11: 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They didn't buy the new boat, they didn't go on the trip, they didn't buy the new car.
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10: Jim Chalmers is now actively telling us he needs to break trust, to build trust, so that he can target trust. The economic follow-through is real. Last financial year, 8 businesses collapsed every business hour. It is clear the Treasurer has lost control of the economy. Policy is heading in one direction, the Reserve Bank in the other, and Australians are being caught in between.
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13: 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I think in response to Leah's question before.
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Washet when in Chu Fukagua Dania Kola Kuran Kapianka Kit and in Bajanyan with Arizona JJ Gwedwin Era Rothie in which a watch Jol in a man HQN in Talk of Wallace Kiakadito Quap. 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
1: We acknowledge the traditional owners of the land NITV Radio broadcasts from, the Cammeraygal people and their elders past and present. We also acknowledge all Aboriginal and Torres Strait Islander tribes and clans we broadcast to. From the mountains to the plains, from the desert to the sea, from fresh water to salt water.
2: Yama, you're listening to NITV Radio. Coming up on today's program, a conversation with Soju Gang, a Nam-based DJ. She talks boiler rooms, residencies, and curating safe spaces for mob and party goers. And Lara Briggs Patterson joins the lineup for 2027's Yidden Boy with a collaborative album all sung in Yorta Yorta language. That and more coming up in the show.
3: Australia Day 1972 saw the first Aboriginal embassy.
4: The native title legislation must be amended.
5: And they've walked this land so many times before anybody came.
6: I am sorry.

0: Today in the headlines, the Federal Health Minister says the government will work with Indigenous communities on a First Nations disability strategy as it prepares major changes to the NDIS. For the first time, Australian children won't require a needle with the introduction of free nasal spray flu vaccines introduced in 4 states. That and more coming up in the news. The Federal Health Minister says the government will work with Indigenous communities on a First Nations disability strategy as it prepares major changes to the NDIS. The reforms include mandatory registration for providers, changes to eligibility rules, and moves to reduce the number of people on the scheme. Around 160,000 participants are expected to lose access as the government tries to rein in the rising costs. The First Peoples Disability Network says no Indigenous person should be removed from the NDIS unless culturally safe supports are already in place. A man allegedly hid from police for more than 2 hours after being involved in a head-on crash that left a woman dead. Police and emergency services attended the scene of the crash at the Diagula Highway in Woodford, north of Brisbane, on Tuesday after a stolen Isuzu utility collided head-on with an orange Toyota Corolla. The 60-year-old woman from Caboolture South who was driving the Corolla was declared dead at the scene. The 31-year-old driver of the ute, which had been reported stolen from an address in Morayfield at about 4 a.m, allegedly fled the crash scene on foot. He was taken to hospital with minor injuries after being found hiding in the toilet block of a school. Charges are yet to be laid. Warning for Aboriginal and Torres Strait Islander listeners and readers are advised that this story includes the name and image of an Indigenous person who has passed away. 30 people have now been arrested over the unrest in Alice Springs that erupted after the arrest of a man for the alleged murder of 5-year-old Kumanjai little baby. Northern Territory Police say even more arrests are expected to be made in the coming days. Meanwhile, the family of the girl have pleaded for leaders to refrain from turning her death into a political debate. For the first time, Australian children won't require a needle with the introduction of free nasal spray flu vaccines introduced in 4 states. New South Wales and South Australia are funding the free treatment for children aged 2, 3 and 4. Queensland is offering it to those between 2 and 5, and Western Australia is funding it for kids aged 2 to 11. Flu-related mortalities reached 1,700 in 2025 across all age groups, surpassing the national road death toll by several hundred. Australian National Centre for Immunisation Research and Surveillance Director Christine McCartney says it is important for young children to be vaccinated as they are more vulnerable to severe infection.
1: 10,000 families impacted by the hospitalisation of their child since 2022, more than 6% of those in ICU. And you can see that the average age here is about 5.1 years. So you don't think of your healthy 5-year-old as being at risk of hospitalisation from influenza, but they are. And this is, again, why we see, you know, funded vaccine.
0: Authorities say a century-old breakwater at Ballina in the New South Wales north coast is at the centre of a maritime tragedy that claimed the lives of 3 people on Monday. Coastal engineer Angus Gordon says construction on the Ballina breakwaters began in 1889 to create a safer entrance to the Richmond River by reducing the number of breaking waves. But he says little had changed in their design or construction in the 137 years since. Ballina Shire Council Mayor Sharon Cadwallader says improving the safety of the bar through dredging had been a priority of her community for a very long time. Meanwhile, the volunteers aged 78 and 62 have been remembered by Premier Chris Minns as heroes for their attempts to save the stricken yachtsmen, who also perished.
2: Emergency service workers do an incredible job to keep us safe in difficult circumstances. In some cases, they're volunteers, and in their spare time, for no money, they put their own lives on the line to protect complete strangers.
0: The World Health Organization says it is trying to trace the contacts of one of the people who died of the hantavirus on the cruise ship sailing between Argentina and Antarctica. The WHO say they are attempting to contact people who are on a flight between the island of St. Helena and Johannesburg, which had been taken by the passenger. Health officials believe the virus may have been contracted before boarding, but say limited transmission between close contacts on ship cannot be ruled out. The WHO official, Maria Van Kerkhove, says precautions are in place as authorities work to contain the outbreak.
3: The situation is being closely monitored, and as a precaution, passengers have been asked to remain in their cabins while disinfection and other public health measures are carried out. Medical teams from Cabo Verde are providing support on board the ship.
0: The World Health Organization, the Red Cross and Doctors Without Borders have denounced a rise in attacks on health services in conflict zones. The agency say the international community is failing to protect health workers, hospitals and patients. Their statement comes 10 years after the UN Security Council condemned attacks on healthcare during war. They say the situation has worsened, warning healthcare must never become a casualty of war. The Royal Australian College of GPs is calling for a $160 million budget investment in early childhood health as the government prepares for NDIS reforms in the budget. The college wants Medicare-funded annual development checks for children during their first 2,000 days, or roughly the first 5.5 years of life. RACGP President Michael Wright says GPs are well placed to identify developmental delays, autism, and other health concerns earlier. He says the funding would support the government's Thriving Kids reform while helping more children get support before problems become harder and more costly to address. And now for a look at today in the weather. Perth is seeing cloud clearing at 14. Broome is sunny at 25. Darwin is sunny at 15. Alice Springs is sunny at 15. Cairns is sunny at 27. Brisbane is sunny at 24. Sydney is sunny at 17. Canberra is sunny at 10. Melbourne is seeing some clouds at 17. Hobart is sunny at 16. And Adelaide is seeing some rain at 17. And that's the latest in news, sport and weather. 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

0: TV Radio. Yurrumboi Commission's program sits at the heart of the festival, laying foundation for the broader program and offering an early glimpse into what's to come. Joining four commissioned works for 2027 is Alara Briggs Patterson, a co-writer and collaborator for the album Ganbanan. It's studio recorded, but for Yurrumboi will be transformed with full-on performances, production done in entirely also in Yorta Yorta language. Have a listen to this chat with Alara Briggs Patterson. Yama, I'm Nari Pakai. You're listening to NITV Radio. Joining us today is Alara Briggs Patterson. Yurrumboi platforms expressions of culture, identity, and a range of all kinds of art forms. 2027, Yurrumboi will see the work from Alara with an album that is co-written and composed with Dr. Lou Bennett AM. To tell us more about this, we're joined by Alara. Thanks for jumping on today.
1: Hey, Nari. Thank you for having me. So happy to be here.
0: Can you give a little introduction into who you are? Who are you? Who's your mob? Where are you from?
1: I'm called Alara, which is my artist name and my regular name. And I am Yorta Yorta. I grew up on Jarraja in Bendigo and have been living in Nam for about 15 years. And feeling really excited about sharing some information about our upcoming album.
0: Can you tell us about this album? You are a co-writer and it's a celebration of language. Can you tell us, what is this? What are you making?
1: Yes, this is massive. The album is titled Ganbanan, which means rising in Yorta Yorta. And it's essentially about, a collaboration with my auntie, Dr. Lou Bennett AM, and it's about our people, it's about our culture, our country, and our languages rising. Yeah, I'm sure as many people listening, many black fellas listening, a lot of us don't get to grow up speaking our language. And so I've been working really hard with Jecha to work on my language skills and work on my songwriting and production skills to be able to create this album. It's a 7-track album and it has, Yorta Yorta throughout the whole entire album. There's only 2 words in the whole about 45 minutes of music that are in English. And so, we're really, really excited to share this work because it's going to help the elevation and the expression and the connection that we have as Yorta Yorta people, but also as First Nations people around the country. And, bringing in that feeling of belonging and connection and bringing our stories to the surface.
0: That must be a really transformative process to get into language like that. What was it like to develop an album in language completely and doing that with your auntie?
1: That's a great question. I feel like it's important to share some context around how we came to be doing this. It started with, I was just in COVID, writing grants. And there was an opportunity to write a grant for an hour of new music. And I thought I'd really, really been wanting to expand my ability to speak Yorta Yorta. And so I pitched a live performance that would also include other Yorta Yorta song women like Lily Walker, Maddie Walker, be able to sing together and create together. But because of COVID and things didn't get better like we thought they might, the project ended up getting postponed 3 times. And then we decided that we, Jetra and I, would actually just focus on writing and recording instead of doing this live performance. So it's been about 5 years in the making, almost 6 years in the making now. And it started with a development on country. So we went out to stay at Morning Glory, just in outside of Moama, and sat by the river and recorded country and listened to country. And I sat and listened to the stories that Aunty Lou had to share about our people and about our land. and yeah, talking about language a lot and the way we kind of use language. And yeah, she's an academic as well. So Ani Lu has so much knowledge and has listened to so many of our old people that have been recorded throughout the last 100 years, 150 years. So she's just amazing to work with. And obviously, yeah, she's a prolific song woman, Jaraja, from Jarajaran country, and as a Yorta Yorta woman as well. So she is amazing. And yeah, we came together and just started creating, and we started talking about some of the songs that we wanted to share and the stories that we wanted to put into the album. There's a really kind of equal mix of like contemporary stories, so things that we've written about the way that we're kind of perceiving the world and relating to the world around us, but then also a couple of very old stories are in there as well. One first contact story about a young woman seeing a white man with a gun for the first time, so that's kind of intense. And the music kind of represents that as well, but it's got all the sounds of country and all the sounds that we imagined that we might have heard, or what it would have felt like to be this young woman, this young girl, Anyana Ngitika. Yeah, and then yeah, another couple of older stories, and then yeah, we had the privilege to record with the Melbourne Chamber Orchestra on two of the songs as well. One of them was composed by Ani Lu, and we had it transcribed by Erkki Veltin, and he's a prolific string arranger and MD as well, and he was just absolutely beautiful what he brought to that song. And then we recorded that as a part of this album, and we had kind of co-written the language for a previous work the year before that I sang on as well with Ani Lu. So yeah, it's massive, and it's kind of inspired by lots of different places, but it's all Gambinan, like it's all rising. It's language, it's water, it's culture. Yeah, and we're so excited to share it. We've been working on it for so long, and we're really, really proud of the work that we've created. But yeah, in saying that, the commission with Yirrumbwy is actually supporting the development of the premiere performance, which will happen during Yirrumbwy in May next year, 2027. So yeah, the next kind of in the next 12 months, we're kind of going deep into working out and understanding how we translate the studio recorded album into a live performance with live musicians, with other Yorta Yorta vocalists, with live drummers and keys and trumpet, and yeah, and hopefully strings if we can get enough money through the door. So yeah, really, really, really excited.
0: This album, it features layers of like cultural practices and activism. How do you hope that your music, this album, connects with listeners who will come to enjoy it either through listening to the album or being able to finally see the live performances when it comes to Yirrumbwy?
1: I think it's going to be a really pivotal moment in history, honestly. Like I've never heard this amount of languages from Victoria presented in a contemporary manner on a record like what we're doing. So like definitely artists are starting to do that now. Like you can hear so much beautiful language with Bumpy singing in her debut album Kanana. And yeah, there's definitely a few. Alice Skye's been working deeply with Wakaya language as well. But yeah, this will be a really pivotal moment for Victorian Aboriginal people, because we haven't seen something like this from our languages down here, so heavily impacted by colonization. And yeah, I hope that what people kind of experience is just a deep sense of pride and excitement, and that the outcomes might be that there more resourcing and more funding and more support are put behind musicians, just behind song people that are working, especially in languages, in our traditional languages, because it's so important with our culture being so deeply embedded within our language that, yeah, I feel like if we're able to go deep with learning our languages and bringing that back up to be an everyday process that we're speaking languages every day, then I feel like that will bring a lot of healing and connection and cultural pride to our people and to my, you know, to, it has to me and to my family. And I feel really strong in my spirit and really connected to country and, yeah, and also other mob, when I can, yeah, manage to find the space to speak and write in language.
0: There are 7 songs in this album, and I know that we can't get into all of them, but of the songs, are like you really excited to develop the performance for? What are you hoping to see? What's the vision?
1: Yeah, it's a really, really good question. We are collaborating with the other musicians and songwriters right from the start. But ultimately, we hope to see all of the cast being able to sing in language. We hope to include visuals of country and, yeah, I guess like a whole body kind of experience of each of the songs. I can't say which of the songs I'm most excited about because I just absolutely love them all. And they're all like very different as well, but there's the threads that connect them all.
0: For the songs that are on the album, you have a lot of feelings and messages coming through. What do you hope that people connect with?
1: I hope people connect with our language, you know, that they start being able to recognize the words. I've been singing in language a little bit as I've been slowly kind of working my way up to learning all the songs, because recording, studio recording is one thing, and then, you know, singing in front of an audience from memory is another. But yeah, I just hope that our language starts being spoken more and that the audience can feel the story without having to have it translated, because it won't necessarily be translated. We'll have access there, like there'll be Auslan interpreter and we'll be doing other kinds of access stuff as well. But yeah, ultimately I hope that the album and the songs and the sound bring people back to country, bring people back to ourselves, and that people feel that sense of belonging and pride from where we come from here. On their lands, you know, from your country, from Wurundjeri country, you know, wherever people are, I just hope that they feel more connected to the lands that they're living on, that are kind of sustaining them and loving them. I want to shout out, obviously, Ani Lu, Jetja Lu, because, yeah, we've co-created this album together. But the album does also include some of our friends. Basil Byrne recorded trumpet, Phoebe Ellsworth recorded piano, James Seymour, studio legend. Who else is on here? Yeah, the Melbourne Chamber Orchestra, Eki. We have Mari Ellis record some drums on here. Our beautiful friend Craig Pilkington is, you know, moments away from finishing the masters. So yeah, our cousin Corey Thorpe will be doing the artwork, and yeah, and just the biggest love to Binnamburrigan, the production company that Ani Lu and Jetja Remain has started. If you can, yeah, check them out, Binnamburrigan, Binnamburrigan, .com.au. They have been amazing because, you know, I'm like quite a busy solo kind of full-time freelance artist, so they've been able to kind of manage the applications to Yirrumboy and, you know, a couple of other grants that we're trying to get to fund what we're doing. So yeah, just it's a massive, massive team effort with so many people involved. Marissa as well from the Binnamburrigan team, and yeah, and to all of our elders, to the country, there's like quite a bit of input from Yorta Yorta community on the stories that are included. So if it wasn't for our elders continuing to hold those knowledges and to pass those down, then yeah, this wouldn't exist. So yeah, to my country, to my old people, and and to the next generations who will continue our practice of storytelling.
0: For people who want to follow along or find out more information, where can they go? Where can they support and follow along?
1: The best place would be to keep an eye on the Yirrumboi website under the commissions section. We're one of four commissions and all of the artists in them are amazing and the projects look incredible. So keep an eye on that. But also, yeah, you can keep an eye on the Binnamburrigan website, my website, alara.co, ALLARA.co. Or just my Facebook, my artist Facebook or Instagram, which is ALLARA___. Yeah, but look forward to connecting and, yeah, hearing how people respond and seeing how people feel when they hear the work. It's pretty moving, even for us as the creators, to get to hear our language and sing our language. So, yeah, we're looking forward to seeing how this lands.
0: Well, I want to thank you for coming on and chatting with us today.
1: Thank you. So I hope my rambling wasn't too intense.
0: That was Alara Briggs Patterson talking about the album Gan Banan for Yirrumboi 2027. I'm Nari Pakai. 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
1: Welcome back. 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Coming up next, a chat with Soju Gang, a titan for mob in the music industry. Skye Thomas, commonly known as Soju Gang, talked with NITV Radio's Dante Brex about the music scene and the importance of having black DJs break through. As a Gunai Kurnai, Yorta Yorta and Wiradjuri woman, Soju Gang believes it's important to use her platform to keep the doors open for mob to come into the music industry. Have a listen to this yarn.
2: Thank you for joining me today on NITV Radio. It's great to have you and your energy on our show today. So why don't you tell us a little bit about yourself, who are you and what do you do?
3: I am DJ Soju Gang. My government name is Skye Thomas. I am a proud Gunai Kurnai Yorta Yorta. I'm a Wiradjuri woman living in Nam, out in the southeast in the Dandi area. I'm a DJ. I do events production and management. Just, you know, if I put my own stuff on, I make clothes, I do graphics, I do a whole different stuff, but I guess a lot of people would mostly know me from DJing.
2: Now, I do want to talk a little bit about your DJing career. So how did you get into it? What's your style? I kind of want to know what kind of beats you drop, you know?
3: Started off in 2017. Before that, though, I was a club promoter and host, and did a whole bunch of my own offside events, and was kind of just offered the opportunity to come into a venue before it opened and practice for like an hour or two. Did that for 8 weeks and then ended up DJing events straight after that. And luckily, because of all the relationships I'd already built in for the past 4 years of me already being around the scene, I was able to get my foot in really quickly. Kind of went off ever since.
2: Yeah, it seems like always the way it just goes. It always starts with having a little play and then you always just somehow get involved. Have you had a favorite gig you've played, or have you had a residence somewhere that you've loved going back to? Not going to lie, I was listening to your sets all morning while doing even my work, and I would say your Sonder Festival set, that woke me up. I can't imagine how feral I would have been if I was in that crowd.
3: Oh, that would have been fun. I will actually say that some of my smaller events have been the better ones. Not the big festivals or anything. I think people who just really enjoy and want to be part of something and to get involved, you know, because I feel like DJing, it is a give and take. Sometimes people just go to sets and just watch, and that's all good and everything, but I feel like at the smaller events, people want to fully participate, so I always have the best time.
2: Have you got a track right now that you think you're obsessed with and keep playing, or?
3: What is? I wouldn't say a specific track, but I'm really happy that more people are getting into Miami bass.
2: Yeah.
3: The genre of music. I feel like as a DJ and as somebody who also used to go out a lot as well back in the day, is you'd listen to your favorite tracks at home, even if all the remixes or bootlegs, and then your places you go to, they haven't started playing the genres yet, or they're not popular enough. So now that Miami bass is kind of making the rounds at festivals and that, I've just been pulling out all the stuff that I've saved over the past 10-ish years.
2: And you were recently in Sydney, I think this week as well, for Mardi Gras. How did that end up going?
3: Oh, it was absolutely beautiful. My friends had put on an event as part of Mardi Gras, and it was supposed to create the experiences of attending formal for those who never got to have that while they were growing up, especially as they're their true selves. So to be able to be part of something like that, where you kind of get to recreate something that people have missed out on, I think was so beautiful, and it was such a fun event.
2: You're obviously based in Nam, down in Melbourne. So mm-hmm. What do you think about that culture specifically when involving mob in music and the music scene?
3: I think we've come a long way, because I've kind of been around for nearly 15 years now. So we've come a long way, but there's still so much further that we can go. It's been really deadly seeing, I would say, over the past couple years alone, just seeing so many familiar black faces and names on lineups, and kind of not only just pushing the envelope of what is expected of black folks, because I think especially when it comes to music, it's either country, rock or hip-hop, and if you're a DJ, then hip-hop, but to not only be, you know, sort of break that stereotype and challenge it, but also for black followers to see that themselves and be like, oh, there is so much that we can be a part of and that we already are a part of, that we can enter into these spaces and try out these musical genres and, you know, be part of these communities. I think music has been such a powerful tool for our mob always when it comes to pre-colonisation, about getting involved in not only having our stories but to kind of connect with others. Mm-hmm. So I think it's been absolutely amazing. I think specifically Melbourne is such a really great space for that, because I think there are just so many different genres and communities in Melbourne. Like, there's so many different sort of, like, subcultures in the music scene that you can be a part of. And it's been really deadly seeing, like, Black Falls be able to come over here, and Black Falls who homegrown being able to explore that and be able to jump from space to space to kind of get a feel of what they want to do.
2: Definitely. And I know you've done some pretty important sets as well. So, like, I actually want to talk about something that you posted after your Sydney Boiler Room set, which was Keep Your Politics Out of the Party.
3: Yeah.
2: Do you think that, like, artists and being mob especially have a responsibility to speak out on political issues because of that platform?
3: I don't want to say we have a responsibility. I think when it comes to our own liberation and our own fight for, you know, equity and respect and safety and all those sort of things, but it's always put on us as Black followers. I think, you know, for me, the way that I grew up, it's important for me. Like, I never entered into these spaces just as a fun thing. It was a very mindful idea of, like, if I'm coming through these doors, I'm keeping it open for others. Mm-hmm. And that's been part of my work being in events hosting and club promoting, was being that face and having those close relationships with venues and party runners to ensure that I could have mob know that they can come there and be safe and know that I'll be there to look after them. And same with DJing. If I'm being put on this lineup, it's because I'm not only am I going to be there and I'm going to be a point of safety and contact, but it's like, I don't mess around with idiots. If I'm not being a part of something, then it's most likely because I don't want to be there and I don't want our community there because I don't feel like it's safe for us. So I wouldn't say that we don't have a responsibility. I would say it's important, but I also think for a lot of mob, it's kind of second nature. I think right up we're taught to walk and talk and run, we're kind of taught to look after our mob.
2: Mm-hmm.
3: So I wouldn't say it's necessarily responsibility. I think other people have a responsibility to others, as in, like, especially, you know, if it was so easy for the oppressed to rise out from oppression, we would have done it hundreds of years ago. It's important for us to talk when we've got those platforms, because these might be spaces where they've never even seen or heard of people like us before and what our plight is in the world. But I think it's a baton that needs to be taken from us and run vigorously by others.
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1: 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We jump back into the conversation with Melbourne-based DJ Soju Gang, speaking with NITV Radio's Dante Brex. Have a listen to this.
2: And you're talking about how it's your kind of your responsibility or felt like it to keep the door open. Have you felt that way with anyone lately? Is there someone coming through that you think, wow, they're going to like shake the industry up?
3: I'd say that's every single blackfella that I've ever seen, to be honest. There has not been one, and I've been very lucky because in my like, other workspaces that I've existed in that I've been able to see so many. I think especially now we're seeing so many different blackfellas from different places doing their own thing. You know, like I feel like, as I'd mentioned earlier, we've kind of only been given like very specific avenues to break into the music industry. Whereas like now we've got people who are doing like Zipporah, doing like neo soul, funk and R&B. We've got people like Yikes and DJ PGZ who are doing amazing things in the electronic scene. Not only nationally, because they tour and do amazing stuff all the time, but they're overseas doing stuff as well, which is absolutely amazing.
2: Mm-hmm.
3: I think we are just, I think, lucky to have so much amazing talent in our community, and it's really deadly that we're in a space now where we don't have to wait for, you know, big white industries to give us the okay that we can release things. People are making stuff in their bedrooms. So pay attention to all the black folks coming up.
2: You're also a bit of a creative, like you said, outside of the music. You started a clothing company, didn't you?
3: So I started off it's a 80s, 90s inspired streetwear brand called Soft that I'd started way before COVID. It properly released it in 2020, and then the next week, that's when we went into lockdown and my house burnt down. All my sewing machines, everything. So I've slowly been getting things together, but it was always something that I wanted to explore because it's something that I not only did growing up from the age of 14 doing sewing, got into uni RMIT for bachelor design and fashion. So I did that for a couple of years. Didn't like the course because I felt it was very industry around where it was like I just wanted to make clothes. I didn't want to become, you know, work at Vogue or David Jones or whatever. But I think it gave me a lot of understanding as well in regards to like how the industry works. And how, you know, the things to understand when you're creating stuff for community in general. I think it gave me a really good baseline of like the different ways that not just the fashion industry, but the like any sort of industry and how they're sort of created and how there are so many blind spots. And I found a lot of blind spots when it came to the fashion industry and different bodies, different heights, how much things cost, what sort of fabrics being used. And then I've been able to sort of move and morph that, you know, when I look at social justice or when I look at the music scene or running events and kind of see there's all these dark spots that are things that I would definitely like to have more understanding and a bit more visibility on to make sure everything that I do can be better and more fitting for our community.
2: Do you think that then means that Soft's going to make a comeback anytime soon?
3: Most definitely. I'm finally getting to a spot where it's like I've learned how to juggle things a bit better. We've had so much going on over the past couple of years on top of, you know, not just getting used to a completely new world after COVID, but all, you know, ups and downs, especially in Melbourne. But I feel like I've gotten really good at balancing that now. So I think it's definitely going to be something that I'm going to be exploring and pushing out again now that I've got a bit more time management and organisation.
2: What is coming up for you then? Have you got any big gigs or any projects you're kind of coming up specifically that you're excited about?
3: One of the things I'm going to be doing this year is I built up so many deadly relationships over the years with some deadly venues and events runners and that it's like we're going to start seeing so many more community events. I think one of the things that I definitely want to bring back I haven't said it publicly yet, but it's like, I feel like we've been missing out on some deadly community time together, especially because we've had so many terrible things happen, specifically for Corey's in Victoria, that it's like, I want to start creating some moments of joy for us again. So they're kind of, I would say that they're my, part of my main goals for the year is to push through a whole bunch of deadly black events.
2: Yeah, definitely. And I guess that's always the case as well. It's like when these events pop up, what I've noticed is that it's always to do around a negative day. So like example, January 26th, when we have Black Power House, yes, it's a massive celebration of our mob, of our culture, reclaiming the day, but it's also, it's based off that exact, like the trauma that happened through the past in the day. So yeah, you're right in saying that we need these places to just pop up, you know, just because.
3: Just because. Because, yeah, at the end of the day, it's like, what, we how many national holidays as Black Poles do we have? Or moments of us to be together. There's what? There's like two or three. Yeah, we don't really have that much, and I don't want to have to, we don't want to wait around. We've already got bad reasons to see each other. Why is it the only time we're seeing our cousins and our uncles and aunties is because of these, you know, heavy, heavy events or heavy times in our community? Let's start creating things of joy and commune together again. Yeah. I guess all I'd say is, do the thing. I had a friend the other day being like, oh, you know, I want to see this more. You should try and do it. And I'm like, what's stopping you from doing it? Why can't you do that? Not in a bad way, but in a, what, you have the idea. Who would know what to do best with being able to create or to execute something like this? This is you. What's stopping you? So, oh, what, I have to do all these things and these things and these things. And I'm like, that sounds like four things. Make them into a list and do them. I think we need to, as Black people, catch up to what's around us, if that makes sense. You know, we're not living in a world where if you're a musician, for an example, that you need to work hard and get signed to an agency or signed to get management. Like, you don't need to do that anymore. You can make your own music, maybe hit up a friend to help with production and mastering and put it out there and share it. Go, if you, you know, you want to work out but you don't want to run today, go work out and not do running. You know, if you want to eat healthy but you still want to eat these foods, eat them both. Eat healthy and that thing. Like, I think we're so, you know, we're stuck in this box of we have to do exactly like this. And maybe if that, it has to be exactly that way, we have to be a very specific person to do that. And it's like, nah, just do the thing. I thought, because I was bored. And now it's been able to create something that only gets me to live the life that I would like to in terms of being creative and being able to support myself and my family. But it also means that I can open doors, which is, I think, what I've always wanted to do. Because I feel like I was real, to this day, real community girl. Grew up going to all the stuff. My mum dragged me everywhere. So it's like people being like, oh, I couldn't do it. And it's like, well, you could. My only little side tip. Yeah.
2: Do the thing. I'm going to make that your new tagline for you. Thanks for coming on, have a conversation with me today. I'm definitely excited to see what you do next and what you do for the space and mob, and what else creatives can, you know, transform into, especially yourself. Yeah, so thank you.

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I'm your host, Nari Pakai. You lot stay deadly.

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1: We acknowledge the traditional owners of the land NITV Radio broadcasts from, the Cammeraygal people and their elders past and present. We also acknowledge all Aboriginal and Torres Strait Islander tribes and clans we broadcast to. From the mountains to the plains, from the desert to the sea, from fresh water to salt water.
2: 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Last week in Naarm, Melbourne, people travelled from across the world to take part in the Women's Deliver 2026 conference, and we have interviews from that event. And 424 Indigenous Australian artists with lived experience of incarceration in Victoria are now presenting their artworks on display at the Torches Confined 17 art exhibition. That and more coming up on NITV Radio.
3: Australia Day 1972 saw the first Aboriginal embassy erected outside Parliament.
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5: And they've walked this land so many times before anybody came.
6: I am sorry.

today in the headlines. Public hearing in the Royal Commission into Anti-Semitism will get underway in this morning, the first of a series of public sittings. A man is expected to appear before Campbelltown local court today following a grisly alleged domestic violence attack at a suburban home. And One Nation convert Barnaby Joyce says he believes the party will win next week's Farah by-election in a tight race against Climate 200-backed independent Michelle Millthrop. That and more coming up in the NITV News.

0: Warning, distressing content, and Aboriginal and Torres Strait Islanders are advised that this story includes the name of an Indigenous person who has passed away. A Labor MP in Alice Springs, Chancey Paik, has described the death of Kumanjai little baby as a heartbreaking loss. His comments come after police charged 47-year-old Jefferson Lewis with murder for allegedly killing the 5-year-old girl. He is also facing 2 other charges that cannot be published for legal reasons. Chancey Paik says people in Alice Springs need to continue to support each other.
1: We're able now to move to the next process of letting the justice system begin its job and working again and not losing focus on the role of supporting and helping families through this time of incredible sadness. But again, echoing the calls for calm and for unity in our local community. People need to come together and not be divided.
0: If you or someone you know is impacted by this story, call 1-800-RESPECT on 1-800-737-732 or text 458-737-732 or visit 1-800-RESPECT.org.au. 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A public hearing into the Royal Commission into Anti-Semitism will get underway this morning, the first in a set of series of public sittings. Jewish Australians expected to appear to offer testimony on their lived experiences, including high-profile advocates such as Executive Council of Australian Jewry co-chief Alex Rafchin, whose former Sydney home was targeted in an attack in early 2025. The commission is headed by former High Court Judge Virginia Bell, who on Thursday released an interim report focused on the intelligence and security response to the December Bondi attack. The Executive Council of Australian Jewry co-chief executive, Peter Werteam, says anti-Semitism not only impacts social cohesion, but also destroys the basic fabric of multicultural Australia.
2: We have in Australia something like 300 different ancestry groups, 100 different faith communities. And so the imposition of minimal restraints in the way we communicate our views so as to eliminate racism and other forms of bigotry from our discourse is not asking too much.
0: Activists say the Australian government's response to Australians on board the Global Summit flotilla is unacceptable after Israeli authorities intercepted vessels attempting to deliver aid to Gaza. 6 out of the 14 Australians on board the flotilla, who were earlier detained, have since been released on the Greek island of Crete. The Department of Foreign Affairs and Trade earlier said it provided consular assistance and warns Australians against joining attempts to breach Israel's naval blockade of Gaza. Israel says the flotilla breached its blockade and says it was engaging in a PR stunt. But Emily Mitchell from activist group Rising Tide says the boats were intercepted in international waters.
3: It's unacceptable that the Australian government has responded to the concerns of our citizens with saying that they told them not to go. This is a great moral injury that we are experiencing, and these people are acting in the place of governments. You cannot expect them not to act. It is too dangerous. The government should be doing it, not the people.
0: Rising Tide had organised an event on Sunday, May 3rd, for Sydneysiders to paddle across the harbour in solidarity with Australian activists on the flotilla. A man is expected to appear before Campbelltown local court today, Monday, following a grisly alleged domestic violence attack at a suburban home. He's been charged with 3 counts of murder and 1 attempted murder following the discoveries of the bodies of a 65-year-old woman and a 25-year-old man in Rosemeadow. Another man was taken to Liverpool Hospital in a critical condition but later died. All are members of the same family. If you or someone you know wants to talk about family or domestic violence, call 1-800-RESPECT on 1-800-737-732 or call Lifeline on 13 11 14. In an emergency, call 000. A progressive advocacy group is calling on the Albanese government to overhaul Australia's media regulation system. Get Up is proposing the Australian Press Council and Australian Communications and Media Authority both

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2: 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Or barely awake. Paddle to the metal. Oh, man. I should do this for a living.
1: It feels good to be Boatu. 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
3: That I stand for New England because we have to have some oversight and some process that to make sure we look like a professional, diligent outfit in the House of Representatives, because otherwise you're just going to have a range of people who've never been there before. And it's not their fault. It's just that's a tenuous approach. If that is not the case, then we continue with Plan A, which is stand for the Senate.
4: Anthony Marsh is on track to retain the seat of Nepean for the Liberals following Saturday's by-election on Victoria's Mornington Peninsula. The vote was triggered by the resignation of former Deputy Liberal leader Sam Groth earlier this year. With about 38.5% of the primary vote, Mr. Marsh is leading ahead of One Nation's Darren Herkus on roughly 24.7%, with the Greens on just over 9%. The ABC has already projected Mr. Marsh as the winner, although counting remains provisional. Officials will resume counting into Monday, with postal votes to be added later in the week. A popular nightclub has become the latest target in a series of firebombing and vandalism attacks in Melbourne. Victoria Police say the Electric Bar on Chapel Street in the suburb of Prahran was rammed by a white Mercedes in the early hours of the morning on Monday, with jerry cans left inside the venue by the offenders. About an hour earlier, officers patrolling the area in response to recent arson attacks found a stolen car with false plates and two jerry cans full of fuel inside. Police say the arrests aren't currently believed to be linked to the Electric Bar incident, but they will be assessed as part of ongoing investigation into a series of hospitality arson attacks. And now in sport, in football, Sam Kerr has become Chelsea's all-time top scorer in the Women's Super League. The Australian scored her 64th goal in the Women's Super League that helped Chelsea achieve its 3-1 win against Leicester. The result ensures the Blues will be playing Champions League football again next season, with third place guaranteed. And now for a look at today in the weather. Perth is sunny at 8, Broome is sunny at 24, Darwin is sunny at 26, Alice Springs is sunny at 9, Brisbane is mostly sunny at 22, and Cairns is sunny at 25. Sydney will see light rain at 19, and Canberra will see light rain at 16. Melbourne is mostly sunny at 18, Hobart is cloudy at 16, and Adelaide is cloudy at 14. That wraps up the latest in news, sport and weather. 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
2: Welcome back. 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Coming up on the show, conversations at the Women Deliver 2026 conference with Dr. Verona Michaels and an impromptu performance from Joey Jolene Malate and an exhibition, Confined 17 by The Torch. The exhibition has 424 Indigenous Australian artists who lived experience of incarceration in Victoria from Thursday 30th of April to the 14th of June in 2026. But first, the fight for fairer, how a rural by-election could signal a change in Australian politics. Have a listen to this. The upcoming by-election, May 9th, in the New South Wales electorate of Fairer could have major implications for national politics. The One Nation and independent candidate leading the race, voters in formerly safe coalition seat represent a growing trend of dissatisfaction with the major parties. NITV Radio reports. Stretching from the border of South Australia to beyond Albury on the Victorian border, the rural electorate of Fairer takes up around 16% of New South Wales. Led by former Liberal leader Susan Lee for a quarter of a century, Fairer has voted either Liberal or National since its founding in 1949. But with support for the major parties dwindling, the upcoming Fairer by-election could deliver a historic result. So who are the candidates, and why is this election getting so much attention?
3: I'm Michelle Millthorpe, and I'm running as your independent for Fairer. For too long, the major parties have taken us for granted.
4: We need to become aspirational again in what an Australian is and where Australia is going. I'm David Farley, your One Nation candidate for Fairer.
2: Independent candidate Michelle Millthorpe, a teacher and advocate, is running against One Nation's David Farley, an agribusiness professional. The key issues in the electorate are water management, regional healthcare funding, climate projects, cost of living, and fuel security. With water a valuable commodity for producers around the Murray-Darling Basin, changes to the government's contentious water buyback schemes are central to both campaigns. Dr. Pendennis Petter is a political science research fellow at the Australian National University. He says water is at the top of every candidate's agenda.
5: If you put aside all the sort of national politics and just look at what the candidates are saying matters, like Michelle Millthorpe, David Farley, the Nationals candidate Brad Robertson, they're all talking about the importance of water politics. So Murray-Darling Basin Plan is under review, and they're all sort of campaigning on this idea that the agricultural sector there needs more of the water compared to the environment.
2: If One Nation wins, it would be the far-right party's first victory in a lower house seat in federal parliament. If Michelle Millthorpe wins, analysts say it could be harder for the coalition to win back the seat in future elections. When One Nation first emerged in the late 90s, major parties preferenced it last. Speaking to ABC's Insiders program, opposition leader Angus Taylor says the coalition wants voters to preference One Nation.
6: If you vote teal, you get green. If you vote teal, you get green. And so whilst preferences, beyond preferencing the National Party, are picking the least worst option, and we want people to vote for the Liberal Party and the National Party.
2: According to the Macquarie Dictionary, a teal is an independent political candidate who holds generally moderate views, but who supports strong action on climate change and political transparency. While she has received some funding from teal backer Climate 200, Michelle Millthorpe has been very clear she is not a teal. Zara Gazarian is an associate professor of politics at Monash University. He says that while effective, the Teal movement is often perceived as advancing the interests of inner city voters.
0: Independents, especially in rural regional electorates, are seeking to advance the idea that they are truly independents. They are seeking to advance the interests of their local communities. And I think they are doing that and potentially drawing a line between them and the so-called Teal candidates. Teal candidates obviously have performed extremely well in inner metropolitan electorates in Australia.
2: With recent national polling from The Guardian showing that One Nation has now edged marginally ahead of the coalition on primary votes, Dr. Petter says the opposition won't want to alienate voters.
5: It's not too surprising that they would preference someone that their voters would probably preference and that's closer to them ideologically. And then long-term, they may have some sort of strategic sort of idea in place. So the major parties know that they're unpopular with a lot of people, and they know that sort of part of that is this perception that, you know, that the two parties have got the system sewn up and therefore, you know, they're not representing people as they should. So they don't want to contribute to any narrative that One Nation might put out about, oh, see, look, the major parties are conspiring against us.
2: On the other hand, critics of One Nation, including in the Nationals, have jumped on recent revelations about David Farley's own political alignments. From attempting to run for Labor in 2021 to publicly praising Michelle Millthorpe just last year, Nationals leader Matt Canavan says there are questions about what Farley really stands for.
7: And so if you do vote for One Nation, what exactly are you going to get here? Is it going to be like a box of chocolates in Forrest Gump? And you don't find out until you open the wrapper. I see that David Farley has said that, well, he was exploring his options. 4 years ago, David Farley was a 65-year-old corporate leader veteran. He was hardly a 20-year-old on an Eat, Pray, Love tour of Southeast Asia. I mean, what the hell does that mean, exploring his options? If David Farley hadn't worked out after 65 years on this planet that the Labor Party wants to increase taxes, buy back more water, how in hell is he going to be a good representative for the people of Farrah?
2: Both the National Party and the Liberal Party are running candidates in Farrah, but they are trailing behind One Nation and Michelle Millthorpe. Despite his party having very little chance in winning, Matt Canavan is literally camping in the electorate ahead of the vote, sleeping in a swag through overnight temperatures of around zero, because, as he told The Conversation, the opposition should not be comfortable. For the National Party, One Nation presents a perhaps more existential threat than an independent, with both parties performing best in regional seats. Professor Gazarian says a win for One Nation in Farrah would significantly strengthen its position.
0: If One Nation was to win Farrah, it would be an extraordinary moment because it would give One Nation a foothold in the lower house of the Australian Parliament. And that will give them greater visibility and greater opportunities to have a say in the political debate. At the moment, One Nation is represented in the Senate, but having that lower house MP will just enhance their public profile.
2: If coalition voters in Farrah preference One Nation on May 9th, it could give the party a huge boost and potentially win them the election. However, voters don't have to listen to party preference suggestions. With a clear rejection of the major parties in Farrah, Professor Gazarian says a win for Farley or Millthorpe will have major implications on the current direction of the coalition. That story by Sydney Lang for SBS News, produced by Nari Pakai for NITV Radio.
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1: Welcome back. 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Last week in Nam, Melbourne, people travelled from across the different parts of the world to take part of the Women Deliver 2026 conference. The WD26 took place over 4 days along the banks of the Yarra River at Melbourne Exhibition Centre, also known as Jeff's Shed. That nickname came from the time back in which it was built after the former Premier Jeff Kennett. It was also a time for people to discuss leadership, knowledge and resistance of feminists, activists and First Nations leaders together from across different parts of the Oceanic Pacific region, which is at the forefront of climate justice, gender equality and decolonisation. NITV Radio's Kerry Lee Barry went along to the conference and caught up with some of the Indigenous leaders. More on that on the Wednesday program too. And today we bring you a yarn from Kerry Lee with Dr. Verena Michaels and Women of Colour Australia and Dr. Verona Hales from Sydney, and was in Melbourne for WD26. Have a listen to these couple of chats coming up.
2: On NITV Radio, we're here at the Women Deliver 2026 conference. What's your name? Where are you from?
3: Hi, I'm Dr. Verena Michaels and I represent Women of Colour Australia. Come down from Sydney, but really excited to be here in Nam and amongst all this amazing work that's being done for women's issues and gender equality.
2: And what is it that you mob do at Women of Colour Australia? Obviously, there's a sign that says you champion Australia's women of colour. How do you do that?
3: We do that through research. We do that through advocacy. We do that through programs. And all of it is community-led. So by community for community, really implementing co-creation strategies. So we go out into our various communities. So if you want to sign up, please do. And so we go out into our various communities and ask via social media or other methods of engagement, like, what are you facing? What can we do about it? And then we co-create solutions accordingly. But our main focus is on equity and representation in the workplace.
2: And how do you work with Indigenous women from around Australia?
3: We think that there's no such thing as justice without First Nations justice. So we are very active in making sure that we connect with various mob across Australia, and we also have representation in our board, for example, making decisions, and then in our co-creation strategy we always sense check and make sure that we have a mix of different representatives from across different, you know, parts of Australia, different communities within Australia, including mob, including people living with disability, including LGBTQIA+, remote and regional people who are often left out of these conversations. So I think that's really at the heart of what we do. And we have a number of incredible Women of Colour Executive Leadership Program graduates who are First Nations people. So we're very excited to have some really good representation of some people feel from mob that they that we represent them and that they're seen in what we're doing and how we're advocating for change as well. So
2: you work with a lot of women of colour from right around the nation. When it comes to women and issues that we're facing in society today, what is it that you're hearing on the ground from women? What's affecting them? What are some of the challenges right now? We know that we're in a cost of living time. We know that women do face a cost of living pressures, also fuel pressures. That's a big thing for women right around Australia. What are you hearing from women?
3: I think a lot of the issues are the same things we've been hearing for a long time, but amplified, right? So we're facing higher levels of discrimination than we ever have before, particularly racial discrimination. And our research pieces really bear that out. And it's in the data that women of colour in the workplace, where they should be safe, where they should be having economic justice, are experiencing harm. And not only experiencing harm, they don't feel like they can say something about it. So our Women of Colour in the Workplace Report 2024 said that 7 out of 10 women of colour don't feel safe reporting discrimination, harassment, other forms of harm within organisations because they feel like they're going to face repercussions for doing that. And I don't think that comes out of thin air. There's a lot of qualitative data that came along with that report saying, well, no, we've seen this. We've seen it happen to other people. So for us, we think that, you know, we have a right to be safe at work. We have a right to be represented, to be seen and heard. And a lot of our work centres on that because without economic justice, we're all struggling.
2: Thanks for your time today here on NITV Radio at the Women Deliver 2026 conference. It's been lovely talking to you. Thank you so much.
3: Thank you so much. I appreciate it.
1: At the Women's Deliver 2026 conference being last week, NITV Radio's Kerry Lee Berry also came across one of the deadly singers who did an impromptu performance, Joey Jolene Mataele, a sister girl singing for spectators from Tonga Leaders Association. 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
9: 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Confined 17. 424 Indigenous Australian artists with lived experience of incarceration in Victoria are now presenting their artworks on display at the Torches Confined 17 art exhibition. The Confined series of annual exhibitions started back in 2009, and now it's in its 17th year. The immersive and eclectic collection of works captures the artist's own personal cultural connections and stories through art. Nearly 500 pieces of art on display at this year's Confined 17 exhibition. 100% of the artwork sale price goes directly to the artists. The exhibition is now on at the Glen Eira City Council Gallery in Melbourne and is opened from last Thursday, the 30th of April, and is now on show till the 14th of June 2026. And you can visit and view the collection, the works online too. NITV Radio's Kerry Lee Barry went along to opening night of Confined 17 and had a yarn with a bunch of the people there, including Susanna, the CEO, one of the artists, Tupin Walchinieri, and Kent Morris. Have a listen to these chats that she had at Confined 17.
10: We're very lucky to be here tonight at the Confined 17 exhibition launch, and I'm joined by the CEO, Susanna, of The Torch. Welcome to NITV Radio. What a beautiful space I'm in right now. How good is this?
11: Thank you so much. It's the most colourful Confined we've ever put on, the 17th on Bunurong country. And yeah, we're really, really proud of the 501 artworks.
10: For those people who don't know, what is the Torch Project and how does the Torch come to be this, which is such magnificent, vibrant, bright, moving art? in a gallery space in Caulfield.
11: Thank you. The Torch is a 15-year-old organisation that works with First Peoples who are incarcerated all across Victoria. So we work across the 17 prisons and we support artists in prison to connect to culture and find a new pathway beyond the prison system. We're working against the systemic oppression of incarceration and the hyper-incarceration of mob in this country. And we try and give artists an opportunity through economic justice to earn an income whilst they're inside. So every artist gets 100% of the sale price of the artwork. And we're hoping that most artists might come out of the prison system with a little bit of earned income to start a new life and see hope and have a better feeling of pride and self-confidence to take a new path beyond prison.
10: I think you've gotten a pretty incredible job. What do you love most about working for The Torch in your role?
11: I love seeing a community organisation that is working well. We have a program that actually works. It's Aboriginal led. We're over 50% Aboriginal board, over 50% Aboriginal staff, and we know what we're doing works. So we know the reincarceration rates of artists connected to The Torch is about 20% compared to the national average, which is 55 to 65%. So we know that if you actually put change in the hands of Aboriginal people and get them to design a program, this is the results that you get, something that is vibrant, that unifies our community, where allies and mob come out to buy people's work, and our artists are so proud, and they have dignity, and they are better mums, and they are better dads, and they are better grandparents, and better kids for it. And yeah, we're really, really proud of what we've created.
10: And for those who may not be able to make it to see the exhibition here in the gallery space, how can they get online and have a look at the artworks, maybe have a think about purchasing a piece of beautiful art that we're seeing here tonight?
11: We are so lucky to have extraordinary supporters from all across Australia. You are welcome to buy art from our website. So we're here the 30th of April. So all artworks are available at www.thetorch.org.au. So it doesn't matter that you can't get down here. Artworks can be bought online and we will do the red dotting for you. And then we will send it out to you, or you can click and collect from our office for free.
10: Thank you so much for your time today on NITV Radio. And thanks for having me. This is incredible. Thank you, Susanna.
11: Having you. Thanks for being here.
10: Thank you. Right here on NITV Radio, we're at the Confined 17 exhibition tonight at the Glen Ira City Council Gallery. And I'd like to welcome our next guest, the artist of this incredible painting that Benson, the chair of the Torch Project, and I were just yarning about. And I'm really blessed to be joined by the artist. G'day, Braz. What's your name? Who's your mob? Where are you from?
12: My name is Tupin Walter Tinnery, my artist name. It's Tupin as Kookaburrak. I say Kookaburrak, but we're more commonly known as the Nurrungeti. But Tupin means to hold, you know, hold closely and to protect. And Walter Tinnery is a corruption of my family clan of Watal Tinnery. Born in South Australia, raised in the Riverland, and until maybe about the age of 14, grew up in Mildura. And yeah, apparently I paint now.
10: My brother, this is a beautiful piece of art. Tell me about it.
12: Oh, well, yeah, I'm still sort of amazed by it myself, to be honest. I don't get to see it too often, out of the pocket and hung up. You know, I stare at it on my phone a lot, I'll be honest there. And I guess before I go into the painting, I'll just talk about where I was mentally at the time of painting. This is November last year. I was in such a slump, like I wasn't painting, I just wasn't travelling too well mentally. And so I did a few small ones just to get myself moving. And then I got, you know, and they were like two or three colours throughout. And then I got the motivation to jump onto this, which is a monster, you know, 118 by 200 centimetres. And yeah, and incredibly knocked it over in 5 days, which is ridiculous. But
10: so how did you get from that early process? You're explaining you're working on smaller pieces and then you worked on this. How were you mentally by the time you hit the canvas with the paints on this one, bro?
12: Well, it's kind of funny because it's such a big canvas and I'm in a small apartment. So it was really rolling. I mean, I tried to do like the old aunties will sit on the ground and paint, and I lasted about 20 minutes. And then I had to set up on a table and unroll third by third. And to be honest, I got halfway through, like I really was moving along and I got halfway through and the story sort of emerged from it, which is just around like longing for healing, you know, and that's really what it was, the entire process. You know, as you can see, it's like you can feel the vibrations and whatnot, you know, there's a lot of movement in it. And I'd like to think that was coming from within, you know, that's absolutely connected to it.
10: And there's some really beautiful, intricate line work I'm seeing here. What's that like to do? Is it hard to do pro on a canvas?
12: It can be. I've sort of moved across from what I was doing originally and getting a bit more intensive with my line work now. I guess for me the easiest part, apart from the fact that there's been so much repetition over so many months, is that I try to set the canvas up in a way where I can just get nice, smooth, you know, smooth lines where I'm not having to stop and start and dry paint and whatnot. I didn't do myself any favours on this one, though, because there's so many spots where I run myself into a corner, but it's still, I think just after a couple of years of doing nothing but line work, it's just become second nature.
10: Thanks so much for your time today on NITV Radio. It's been an absolute pleasure to be here in this gallery amongst such beautiful artwork. Congratulations on the exhibition and your amazing piece of art. May you keep up the amazing work. Thanks, bro.
12: Thank you. Thanks for having me.
10: Here tonight at the Confined 17 exhibition opening. We're in the front of the gallery. What's going on here, Kent Morris?
13: Well, Kerry Lee, we have the Welcome to Country by Auntie Uncle Willie Pepper, and now we have the Bladjik Mob. So these are fellas that have come through the Torch program, they've come through the in-prison program, in the inter-community program, and then they're dancing up and sharing their stories and knowledge. And for some of them, it's the first time that they have done this kind of cultural practice.
10: You've been with Torch for many years now. What's your title now, bro? Creative director?
13: Oh, it's pretty fancy now. I'm the program founder and creative director. So it's 15 years nearly. And it's not saying it's gone quick, but to be here at Confined 17 with 424 artists, 501 artworks, and seeing how many lives have been changed through a program that they built with the Torch, all of our mob, it just proves that we know how to look after our mob better than anybody else.
10: You're also an acclaimed artist yourself in your own right, Kent. So it must be really fabulous to work with your fellow artists and for you to really understand the process and what these people are going through as artists.
13: Yeah, no, it is. And they're a real unique mob of artists, you know. And when I started back in the day, it was me going out and about. We've got 27 staff now and a whole team of First Peoples Arts mentors. Many of you have come through the program who are delivering that program. I get to kind of culturally oversee and provide all my knowledge and experience as we gain and learn that knowledge and experience, and all that knowledge that was handed down to me by our elders about how to get myself right and how to connect with my culture and how what that might do. And that's what the program is all about, you know, that connection to who we are, which has often been taken away or fragmented or, you know, really severely impacted by colonisation. But here in this program, this is cultural space where people can reconnect or connect back to what they had or didn't have or might have lost along the way and share their stories with the broader community and prove once and for all that we know how to close the gap. We can close our own gap if we're just invested in and supported enough with the programs that we make, like the Torch program.
10: There's a lot of people here tonight from the Indigenous community as well as the non-Indigenous community. Why is it so important to get the wider community's support, not only with this event tonight for opening night, but to, you know, really get involved with Torch and support the artists long term? How important is that?
13: Yeah, it's really critically important, and it's a 10-year anniversary of the Aboriginal Arts Policy that we changed in Victoria after 40 years of advocacy from our mob, and we were able to change it because of this program, but also because we were able to get bipartisan support in the parliament. So we have to work together, mob and non-mob. We've got to do it together. We're not going to be able to do it separately, and we have to unite and connect each other. We've got enough of this divisiveness going on. So I think everybody wants a solution. Everyone wants to see those gaps closed, and particularly around our incarceration. But there just needs to be better leadership at the government level to say, hey, look at this Torch program built by mob for mob. That's working. We have like a 25-ish percent recidivism or return to prison rate. It's well below half. It's almost a third of what might happen without this program. And it's life-changing. We built it. We run it. And we run it in a way that brings people along with that journey. So it's very much almost like an ideal model of reconciliation, if you think about it, that we drive it. but drive it in a way that brings everybody along with us, as we do in our communities, so no one gets left behind, you know?
10: Thanks so much for your time tonight here at the opening. I know you're a very busy man, so thanks so much for taking the time just to have a yarn with us about the importance of the torch and what's on offer this year for Confined 17. Final words from you about the exhibition, please, Ken?
13: Yeah, get down here. Get down here physically or online, because seriously, every painting, every weaving, every cultural object that gets sold or licensed, you are physically and personally supporting closing the gap. You are doing it. You're not waiting for anyone else to do it. You're getting actually involved, and you can take that power to support this process.
10: Thanks for having me tonight. I'm very blessed to be here.
13: So good, all yours.
10: How lucky am I?
13: Yeah, yeah.
10: Catch you next time.
13: All right. Catch you soon, eh?

And that's all we have time for today's program. To catch up on any of our stories, you can head over to our website at sbs.com.au, or you can listen online through the SBS audio app. And ITV Radio will be back on Wednesday and Friday with more stories from right across the country. I'm your host, Nari Pakai. You lot, stay deadly.

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5: Have you noticed that everything costs more than it used to? You go to the supermarket, pay your rent or mortgage, fill up your car, and suddenly, your money's gone. Hi, I'm Kate. We might not be able to help you with more money, but we can help you talk about the cost of living. In this episode, you'll learn everyday English you can use to talk about money, expenses, and any financial pressure that you're feeling. These are the kind of conversations you might have with friends, colleagues, or family. So let's learn from Alan and Claire, who are chatting about rising costs.
6: Everything's getting so expensive lately.
7: I know. I'm really feeling the pinch.
6: Same. I'm just trying to make ends meet.
7: Me too. Rent's through the roof and petrol costs a fortune.
6: Yeah, I've had to cut back and watch every dollar.
5: Like Alan, every time prices go up, I have to think carefully before spending money. So I'm keen to learn these phrases. How about you? First, Alan said,
6: Everything's getting so expensive lately.
5: This is a very common way to talk about rising prices. You could use it in everyday situations when things like food, rent, mortgage, or transport costs more than they did before. You could also say,
7: Prices are going up everywhere.
6: The cost of living keeps going up.
5: When you say, the cost of living keeps going up, you mean that prices for everyday things like rent, food, transport, and bills are increasing. The cost of living is the amount of money you need to pay for all the basic things you need to live. Next, we heard Claire.
7: I'm really feeling the pinch.
5: To feel the pinch means to start noticing that you're under some financial pressure. You're finding that things are still manageable, but it's getting harder. You could also say,
7: Money's a bit tight at the moment.
5: And that would mean the same thing as saying, I'm feeling the pinch. Alan then said,
6: I'm just trying to make ends meet.
5: If you make ends meet, then you have just enough money to cover your basic needs like rent, food, and bills, but you're not finding it easy. Actually, although I'm trying hard to make ends meet since my rent went up, I'm barely getting by. That's another phrase you can use. If you are barely getting by, then you're only just about making ends meet, and you're finding it extremely difficult. You might not make it next time. After I pay my rent, I have just enough for basics. Then, Claire explained a few reasons why we're stuck trying to make ends meet. She said,
7: Rent's through the roof and petrol costs a fortune.
5: if the cost of something is through the roof, it is very high, so high that it has gone through the ceiling. You can also use it to talk about other numbers that are very high and you're not happy about it. So, for example, you could say that your blood pressure is through the roof, or the number of complaints is through the roof. Claire also said,
7: petrol costs a fortune.
5: If something costs a fortune, it is very expensive. These are both very common informal expressions. Finally, Alan said,
6: I've had to cut back and watch every dollar.
5: To cut back on something means to reduce how much you do, spend, or use it. For example, last week my doctor told me to cut back on my sugar because my blood sugar level was through the roof. So, I stopped eating my chocolate treats every afternoon. Do you need to cut back on something? Alan is talking about cutting back on spending. But he also said something else. Let's hear him again.
6: I've had to cut back and watch every dollar.
5: If you're watching every dollar, you're being very careful with your money. You could also say,
7: I'm trying to stick to a budget.
5: I'm going to use this phrase a lot because I'm trying to spend only the money I have planned to spend on different things. Basically, I'm trying to keep to a very small, or we can say tight budget, so that I can save some money for a holiday. Now, let's hear the dialogue one more time, and then we'll practice together so that these phrases really stick.
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6: Everything's getting so expensive lately.
7: I know. I'm really feeling the pinch.
6: Same. I'm just trying to make ends meet.
7: Me too. Rent's through the roof and petrol costs a fortune.
6: Yeah, I've had to cut back and watch every dollar.
5: Now it's time to practice. See if you remember the meaning before hearing the answer. What does to feel the pinch mean?
6: To feel the pinch means that you feel that it's getting harder to cover your expenses.
5: If you are making ends meet, you are...
7: If you're making ends meet, you have just enough money to cover your basic needs, like rent, food, and bills. You can use it when you are managing okay, but suggests that it's not easy to do this.
5: Now, listen and repeat after Alan and Claire.
6: Everything's getting so expensive lately.
7: Money's a bit tight at the moment.
6: I'm barely getting by.
7: I'm trying to stick to a budget.
5: Wow. Want to keep practicing? 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
5: Hi, I'm Kate. In this bonus episode, we're going to practice our speaking skills together. First, we'll listen to the dialogue from episode 108, talking about the cost of living. Then we'll practice speaking together line by line. Are you ready?
6: Everything's getting so expensive lately.
12: I know. I'm really feeling the pinch.
6: Same. I'm just trying to make ends meet.
12: Me too. Rent's through the roof and petrol costs a fortune.
6: Yeah, I've had to cut back and watch every dollar.
5: Now, let's practice. First, listen to Alan and repeat after him. Then listen to Claire and repeat after her too. Don't be shy and try to speak clearly. Repeating out loud is the best way to remember new words and phrases.
6: Everything's getting so expensive lately.
12: I'm really feeling the pinch.
6: I'm just trying to make ends meet.
12: Rent's through the roof and petrol costs a fortune.
6: I've had to cut back and watch every dollar.
5: How did you go? If any of those words or phrases were tricky, you can always head back to episode 108, talking about the cost of living. We explain each phrase in detail and give you more examples to use in real-life conversations. While we can't help you with the cost of living, we can help you talk about it in English. Keep listening, practicing, and soon talking about money will feel a lot easier. Until next time.
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1: Australians are already paying a very hefty price for this war in the Middle East, and the decision taken by the Independent Reserve Bank will make that harder rather than easier. Now, the decision that the Reserve Bank took was not about government spending, it wasn't a factor, and in a decision that they announced yesterday, it wasn't a feature of the statement that the Reserve Bank Board released afterwards. And that's because government spending and budgets are not the primary driver of this inflation that we're seeing in our economy. First,
0: le tautupe o le malo te le Jim Chalmers. 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
2: Okay, under no circumstances can we ever allow them to normalize the fact that they get to blow up commercial ships and put mines in the water. So the response to that is, we're going to blockade your ships. If everyone's ships are not getting out, your ships are not getting out either. That's not an act of war, that's a defensive measure. It's a counter to what they have decided to do.
0: Le whaelo tusi o le whainga malo i Amerika, Marco Rubio. 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
3: Rodents are the main carriers of the disease, and usually you would catch it from exposure to like urine, saliva, droppings from rodents. And it can be airborne exposure. So if, you know, if it's lying around and you're in a confined space, you can have airborne, as we know COVID is airborne transmission. You can have the virus particles suspended in air in very fine particles, and that can lead to transmission.
0: Dr. Meru Shiolare, le professor fa ama i pepesi i le Universite o Sini. 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
4: 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Medical teams from Cabo Verde are providing support on board the ship.
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3: 10,000 families impacted by the hospitalisation of their child since 2022, more than 6% of those in ICU. And you can see that the average age here is about 5.1 years. So you don't think of your healthy five-year-old as being at risk of hospitalisation from influenza, but they are. And this is, again, why we see, you know, funded vaccine.
2: Christine McCartney, All Australian National Centre for Immunisation Research and Surveillance. 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
4: Given that MOU has such an impact on human consequences that it should be made available to ensure that international obligations are met and that also we are not putting another generation of people through the harm that we have done previously over the last 10 to 12 years.
2: Le loia a le Law Council of Australia, Karina Ford. O a tātou talana.

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1: 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There'll be a productivity package. There'll be a tax reform package, and there'll also be a very substantial savings package as well.
0: Na sa no Jim Chalmers o le asili atu le afa i o tupe o le asefe mai na ilo tupe o le afa alu le malo tele ilalo o la natala i le tupe le nei mo o le tau sanga faa le tupe lua fe lua se moleono lua fe lua se fulu malefitu. 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
1: We will save more than we spend, and we will bank the upward revisions to revenue as well. We did this in December in the mid-year update, and we will do it again in May. I understand and I appreciate that there is a lot of interest in tax reform in this budget. That's welcome from my point of view. What you will see in the budget is in gross terms, there will be more dollars in savings than dollars in revenue upgrades. There will also be more dollars in savings than dollars in tax reform.
0: Le tutupe o le malo te le Jim Chalmers. 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
2: Those tax cuts didn't even come close to returning bracket creep. By the time of the December budget update last year, just 7 months after the last federal election, the tax cuts Labor took to the last election had already been wiped out by the Treasurer's active inflation agenda. That's why over their time in government, the Albanese government is the highest taxing government in Australian history, and why personal income taxes in particular are at the highest level as a share of the economy ever.
0: Le sui whaoliole o le itu wangai i mata i le tofi i tautupe, Tim Wilson. 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
3: People who are prudent, who after they have paid tax on their income, invest in capital assets so their children can have a better life by handing across an asset to them because they went without. They didn't buy the new boat, they didn't go on the trip, they didn't buy the new car, they put their money away for other people who come after them. And what's happening now is Uncle Jim has run out of money, he's desperately looking for it, so he's going to the prudent people and ripping it off them.
0: Les, we are the One Nation, Barnaby Joyce. 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
4: The budget will also include $2.7 billion in savings in 29-30 from reduced spending on external labour and non-wage spending like travel and property, hospitality across the APS. And it'll also have significant savings from unallocated funding across a number of departments. It will also include reprioritisation within defence, which the DPM has taken you through, and also an effort around reducing fraud and non-compliance across MBS and PBS. And so just, I guess, the message I'm saying there is, and I've been asked this in the last few days, is there will be savings across every portfolio. We've looked everywhere for savings.
0: Le minister tupi le malotele Katie Callaghan na faali le tupi Jim Chalmers ele o yaise fa moi moi le malotele e fa waule fa mama avenga ele tau o le penisini ma le swau po le fuel excise tax ilumatu uni le ana fuafua e fa mutaina ai o le reporti na fa mau po poina e Sydney Lang mo le SBS News.

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1: I'm Michelle Millthorpe and I'm running as your independent for Farah. For too long, the major parties have taken us for granted.
2: We need to become aspirational again in what an Australian is and where Australia is going. I'm David Farley, your One Nation candidate for Farah.
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3: If you put aside all the sort of national politics and just look at what the candidates are saying matters, like Michelle Millthorpe, David Farley, the Nationals candidate Brad Robertson, they're all talking about the importance of water politics. So Murray-Darling Basin Plan is under review, and they're all sort of campaigning on this idea that the agricultural sector there needs more of the water compared to the environment.
0: Le Dr. Pendanus Peter o le Australian National University. 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E pe ona sānoa Angus Taylor i se talanoanga i le polokalame le Insiders a le ABC.
4: If you vote teal, you get green. If you vote teal, you get green. And so, whilst preferences, beyond preferencing the National Party, are picking the least worst option, and we want people to vote for the Liberal Party and the National Party.
0: Nā tangi ai se poll a Le Guardian, I le māsina na te anei. Le iluma lai titi o le sui o le One Nation, I le primary vote. Nā tā ua e Dr. Pendanus Peter le ANU, o se tasi o māfuaanga. O le onus wia o le pālota tangata o Farah mai le Liberals, o le anga i lea, anga i le One Nation.
3: it's not too surprising that they would preference someone that their voters would probably preference and that's closer to them ideologically. And then long-term, they may have some sort of strategic sort of idea in place. So the major parties know that they're unpopular with a lot of people, and they know that sort of part of that is this perception that, you know, that the two parties have got the system sewn up and therefore, you know, they're not representing people as they should. So they don't want to contribute to any narrative that One Nation might put out about, oh, see, look, the major parties are conspiring against us.
0: And Dr. Peter Ole ANU. Olo fesilingi e nisi le moni o le talitonunga o le sui o le One Nation David Farley I le mau a le taitai o le vaenga upu fai Pauline Hanson. 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Na saunu ai le taitai o le National Party Matt Canavan e le ilo atonu le mafua anga o le fe mou mou wai o le sui tau wā o le One Nation.
5: And so if you do vote for One Nation, what exactly are you going to get here? Is it going to be like a box of chocolates in Forrest Gump? And you don't find out until you open the wrapper. I see that David Farley has said that, well, he was exploring his options. 4 years ago, David Farley was a 65-year-old corporate leader veteran. He was hardly a 20-year-old on an Eat, Pray, Love tour of Southeast Asia. I mean, what the hell does that mean, exploring his options? If David Farley hadn't worked out after 65 years on this planet that the Labor Party wants to increase taxes, buy back more water, how in hell is he going to be a good representative for the people of Farrell?
0: Le taitai o le National Party, Matt Canavan. Na saonoa Professor Gazarian o le palotele nei Farah e whaavai ai le One Nation pe o se vaenga upufai tūmau.
6: If One Nation was to win Farah, it would be an extraordinary moment because it would give One Nation a foothold in the lower house of the Australian Parliament. And that will give them greater visibility and greater opportunities to have a say in the political debate. At the moment, One Nation is represented in the Senate, but having that lower house MP will just enhance their public profile. The stakes are incredibly high for the coalition. Farah has traditionally been a coalition seat, and if it was to lose this seat at a by-election, it would speak volumes about where the parties are standing at the moment and the sorts of areas they have to focus on moving forward. Losing a seat at a by-election is not the end of the world for a party, but it does give a very important moment for a party to reflect and recalibrate and reassess where it is standing and to ultimately rejig its policy approach to appeal to those voters who in the past have supported these parties but are for whatever reason now feeling that they want to change their vote.
0: Well, that's done, Amy. Le palota laititi mo le tumalo palota o Farah. O le reporti na whaamaupopoina e Sydney Lang mo le SBS News.

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E ma ua fua le app ma le App Store pa o le Google Play.

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1: It is difficult to find a job in Kenya. However, we decided to take advantage of funerals since they occur regularly. We thought it would be a great venture and would enable us to earn an income away from crime and idleness.
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2: At times, a person has no family, but has money, and at least they need somebody or people to come and be with them, stand with them, to, so that they can give their loved one better send-off. It comes to a point where they'll need professional mourners, and that is where we come in.
0: I le nuu o luo, na whaia ai i le maliu o se ali i le aisa na whānau. 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
3: In our culture as Luos, we believe that if somebody is dead, if you don't give him a good send-off, his spirit might hover around and maybe haunt some people, like the children or maybe even the family members. So if we give him a good send-off, we believe that the spirit is happy.
0: Ai masalo e pe o a onga ia ia o ile acting, le whātino ina o ata tifanga. 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
4: We don't have to be related to the person. We only have to get the feeling that a human being is dead, and then we start cry with the thinking, if it were my relative. That is how it comes, that we can mourn someone who does not have, who we are not related to.
0: Ia e whapewhia tātou i Samoa. 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Mo le SBS News.

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5: Abin da ya faru ranar Talata wato jiya kenan.

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1: 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A soulful seed is planted that will grow into a big band performance on one of the most famous stages in the world. 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
2: Hello, I'm Regini Vaidyanathan, host of BBC NewsHour. Today we're coming to you from the US city of Baltimore and the studios of one of our partner stations, WYPR. With 6 months to go to the midterm elections, we'll be looking at some of the main issues at stake, like immigration. 2 years after a major bridge collapsed here in Baltimore, the former partner of one of the victims is facing deportation.
3: Josie?
4: I have thought about going back, but my daughter was born here, she goes to school here, and her future is here. My American dream is to see my daughter grow up.
2: A new poll here in America suggests the majority of voters blame President Trump for rising gas prices, but not everyone does.
5: Well, that's a cost of the war, but rather have that than have terrorists run a country and control that part of the world.
2: We'll have more on all of that live from the WYPR studios here in Baltimore after the BBC News.
6: BBC News with Govinda Gill. President Trump has said that the US has had very good talks with Iran, although the signs from Tehran have so far been less positive. Mr. Trump said that if the Iranians don't give their agreement to a US proposal, they will face a new wave of more intense US bombing.
7: If we left right now Iran, it would take them 20 years to rebuild. You would call that we're in good shape, right?
8: Fantastic.
7: We're in good shape. Now we're doing well. Now we have to get what we have to get. If we don't do that, we'll have to go a big step further. But with that being said, they want to make a deal. We've had very good talks over the last 24 hours, and it's very possible that we'll make a deal.
6: Iranian officials have said they're reviewing the proposal, but their top negotiator, Mohammed Bagher Ghalibaf, has said the U.S. is aiming to force Tehran to surrender. The Israeli military has carried out its first strike on the Lebanese capital, Beirut, since the start of a ceasefire last month. Israel's Prime Minister Benjamin Netanyahu said the target of the attack was a senior Hezbollah commander from the group's Radwan Special Forces Unit. The pioneering media tycoon and CNN founder Ted Turner has died at the age of 87. His revolutionary network changed the face of news broadcasting, providing round-the-clock coverage. His empire expanded to include TNT Sports, the Cartoon Network, and Turner Classic Movies. CNN's chief international anchor, Christiane Amanpour, paid tribute to Mr. Turner.
9: His presence will live forever. He changed the world, you know. BBC is a great operation with a world service, but Ted created the first ever global television service, you know, 24/7 TV. And it was fundamental. It just changed the world.
6: Turner was married 3 times, including to the Hollywood film star Jane Fonda. He was also a major philanthropist, donating over $1 billion to the United Nations and millions more to environmental causes. The first plane carrying passengers airlifted off a cruise ship at the centre of a deadly outbreak of hantavirus has landed in Amsterdam. The ship, with more than 140 remaining passengers and crew, has now set sail for the Canary Islands. Guy Hedgeco is in Tenerife.
10: Spain's decision to allow the boat with the hantavirus outbreak on it to dock here in the Canary Islands in the next few days has triggered something of a political storm. That's because the local regional government here in the Canary Islands opposes that decision. It says that it was not consulted enough by the central government before the decision was made. It has also said that there could be risks linked to allowing the boat to dock. Ultimately, though, it's the central government which has responsibility for this kind of decision.
6: World news from the BBC. President Zelensky says Hungary has returned assets seized from employees of a state-owned Ukrainian bank in March. Ostad Bank said the $80 million in cash and 9 kilograms of gold bars were taken during a regular transfer between Austria and Ukraine. The incident took place during Hungary's general election campaign, which saw the pro-Russian Prime Minister Viktor Orban defeated in a landslide. The Russian punk protest group Pussy Riot and the Ukrainian activist group Femin have staged a joint protest at the Venice Biennale cultural exhibition. The demonstrators converged on the Russian pavilion to condemn the country's inclusion in the event for the first time since the full-scale invasion of Ukraine. Scientists say a massive wave that swept through a narrow Alaskan fjord last year is the second largest ever recorded. They warn it was only the early morning timing of the event that spared nearby tourist ships. Helen Briggs reports.
3: Last summer, a giant wave swept through a fjord in southeast Alaska, a region known for its natural beauty and popular with cruise ships. The event went largely unnoticed at the time, but scientists have now analysed the mega tsunami, a massive wave caused when a landslide crashes into water. They say it was the second largest ever recorded and was partly driven by climate change. Melting glaciers are making slopes less stable and increasing the risk of collapse.
6: A German man's won a payout of more than $1,000 after repeatedly missing out on securing a sun lounger by a hotel pool. The man, who was on holiday with his family on the Greek island of Kos 2 years ago, said fellow guests used towels to reserve their spots early each morning, despite the hotel banning the practice. He sued the tour operator, and judges at a district court in Hanover took his side. That's the latest BBC News.
2: Hello and welcome to NewsHour with me, Regina Vaidyanathan. Today we're coming to you from America and the city of Baltimore on the east coast of the United States. We're about an hour north of the capital, Washington, D.C., and about 3 hours south of New York City. Well, NewsHour is broadcast around the world to millions of listeners, including hundreds of public radio stations across the U.S. So today we're coming to you live from one of our valued partners, WYPR. Well, since last month, the station joined the NewsHour family, so we're welcoming new listeners on the east coast of the US and across the state of Maryland. And it couldn't be a more interesting and important time for us to be here in America. Well, Baltimore's known as the Charm City. It's an historic and major port city. And we've been down to the waterfront to see the ships and the containers which handle everything from cars to machinery, minerals to food. Well, the effective blockade of the Strait of Hormuz has had an impact on goods arriving here, with delays and increased costs. And later in the programme, we'll be hearing from voters on how rising fuel and food prices could sway their vote in this year's midterm elections. But first, let's take a look at another issue which has defined President Trump's second term domestically, and that is immigration. One of his boldest pledges was a mass deportation drive to send anyone who'd entered America illegally back to their home countries. Well, the policy's been hugely controversial, especially here in democratically run Maryland, where one in six people in the state was born overseas. We're at the port of Baltimore. It's a beautiful sunny day, and so as we gaze out across the water, it almost looks like it's twinkling as the light hits it. And looking further into the distance, it's what we can no longer see from here, which tells us the biggest story.
8: To the latest on breaking news out of Maryland, where a nearly 50-year-old bridge has collapsed. The Francis Scott Key Bridge fell into the river there overnight.
11: So we're looking at on the Baltimore Harbor, and a sobering view just beyond that is a view of the collapsed Francis Scott Key Bridge. You can see some cranes, you can see some posts, scaffolding of where the bridge was, and if you look really closely, you can see where the highway ends. And
2: Rachel Girod's a lawyer in Baltimore. From the full-length glass windows of her 21st floor offices, she has a distant view of the tragic site. Rachel still remembers the day the Dali container ship struck the city's iconic bridge.
11: Of course, the first thought was, oh my God, was anybody on the bridge? And hopeful that they weren't, because it was the middle of the night. And then as the news came out that there were workers on the bridge, it just really snowballed into thinking of all the horror that was involved in that.
12: Eight construction workers went into the water when the bridge fell. Six lost their lives. Most were immigrants, but all were Marylanders. Hard-working, strong, and selfless.
2: In the aftermath, President Biden encouraged around 30 of the relatives of those who died to apply for humanitarian immigration relief, with assurances their applications would be approved. One of the victims was 37-year-old Jose Minor Lopez, originally from Guatemala. And it's in Rachel's office where we meet Zoila Sandoval Guerrera, his former partner and co-parent to their 7-year-old daughter, Dani. The pair were still close. Zoila remembers their last conversation.
13: I was cooking. It was white beans with pork. He loved that meal. And he told me to save some for him because it was almost time for him to go to work. And that was our last conversation that day. Oh, when they told me the news, it was devastating. We shed many tears that day.
2: And mixed in with her grief, uncertainty. The Trump administration's reversed President Biden's reprieve. It means Zoila, who crossed into the U.S. illegally from Guatemala 2 decades ago, is facing deportation with a hearing in July. In the corner of Rachel's office, Dani's drawing and coloring with felt pens. She shows me her work.
14: It's a house. These are cherries. This is a watermelon. Another watermelon.
2: What would this mean for your daughter, who was obviously born here?
14: Ella se quedaría sola.
13: She would stay alone. I couldn't take her with me to Guatemala because she will lose all her benefits. And she's doing well in school here. So if that were to happen, she will probably have to stay with my brother.
2: The Trump administration pledged to deport the worst of the worst from America. But Zoila is keen to point out that she's not a threat to national security and that she's built a life in America over years. President Trump believes that people making the journeys like you did should be deported back to their countries because people like you didn't come here in the legal route. What would you say to people like the president then?
13: Sometimes it's the most hardworking people who are being deported, while there are so many lazy people on the streets, hanging around without working, without anything.
2: We asked the U.S. government about Zoila's case. The Department of Homeland Security sent us a statement saying that while any loss of life is tragic, immigration relief schemes, like all immigration benefits, are granted on a case-by-case basis according to the law. It said the burden of proof rests on the alien to establish their eligibility to remain in the U.S. legally.
15: They are trying to deport Zoila and leave that little girl who already lost her father to tragedy alone in this country.
2: At a protest in the center of Baltimore, Zoila's plight's getting attention.
16: We've come down here because people in our community, our neighbors, are scared. I've talked to my friends who are afraid that they're going to get snatched up off the street and there will be no one to care for their kids.
2: Jenny's a community organizer who regularly attends demonstrations against the Trump administration's immigration crackdown. For people like Jenny, it's not just about the deportations, but the manner in which they're happening. Immigration Customs Enforcement, ICE agents, have been heavily criticized for their heavy-handed tactics.
17: Under President Trump, America's laws, border, and families will be protected.
2: This video from last year, narrated by the then Homeland Security Secretary Kristi Noem, sets out the rationale behind ICE's tough stance. Polls suggest Republican voters are still very much behind the drive.
17: If you are here illegally, you're next.
2: But after ICE agents killed unarmed U.S. citizens Rene Good and Alex Pretty last year in Minnesota, Noem was removed from the job, and the wider backlash against the agency and immigration policy has grown.
18: By funding, ICE is the 13th largest military force in the world. ICE received more funding last year than our entire state budget.
2: That's the governor of Maryland, Wes Moore. Democratic officials here passed a law banning cooperation between local police and ICE when it comes to immigration. An American flag is fluttering in the breeze here outside the sheriff's office in Harford County. And on the side of the building are the three words that it says embodies this office: courage, honor, and integrity. We've come to meet Jeffrey Garla, who is the sheriff here, a prominent Republican in the state.
19: I'm all about securing the southern border. I'm about enforcement of our laws. We know the immigration process, the system in this country has been broken, but they need to fix it. But that's ICE's job. That's the federal government's job.
2: And for Sheriff Garla, immigration law is also quite simple.
19: There is a process to come through this country legally. My wife's grandmother came here, and I sat through her naturalization ceremony. People don't want to follow the process. They want to walk across the southern open border, and many of them want to come here with ill intent to commit crimes upon citizens of this country, and that's what we need to stop.
2: Back at the lawyer's office, and Zoila's working on her case to stop her deportation.
20: I have to ask you this. I know you want to stay because of your daughter's future, but some people might say, well, given there's so much hostility towards people like you at the moment and there's constant raids, do you ever feel like you just want to go home?
13: I have thought about it. I have thought about going back, but my daughter was born here. She goes to school here and her future is here.
2: What, to you, is the American dream?
13: My American dream is to see my daughter grow up. Perhaps if she was older, I could live without regrets, but she's still very young and can look after herself.
2: That's Zoila Guerrero-Sandoval ending that report. Well, while we've been here in Maryland and in Baltimore, we've been speaking to the senior U.S. Senator for the state, Chris Van Hollen, and we began by asking him for his reaction to Zoila's case.
21: The collapse of the Key Bridge was a great tragedy. It was, of course, a tragedy for families who lost lives. And now you have the Trump administration punishing people who have already sacrificed a lot. It's just one more example of an administration that lied to the American people when they said they were going to go after the, quote, worst of the worst. When, in fact, what we see is them going after people like this woman, and overwhelmingly the people in detention in the United States pose no risk to public safety, according to the Trump administration's own figures.
2: But ultimately, people like Zoila came to America illegally. She may have been here for decades, but there are many people, voters as well as people in the administration, who have quite a strong line on this. If you didn't come to America by legal means, you should be deported.
21: I disagree, unless you're posing a threat to American citizens and American communities. There's no doubt that our border in the past has been too porous, and I have supported efforts to strengthen
2: border security. So you think immigration levels should be drastically reduced or not?
21: If you're asking me about incoming, well, I think we should have healthy levels of legal immigration, but obviously we should work to prevent illegal immigration in the United States.
2: And that's exactly what the president is trying to do, isn't it?
21: Well, no, actually, that's not what he's trying to do. I would support border security efforts. What he's doing is actually taking people who came here because of their desperate circumstances, who in some cases have family members who are legally here, and working to deport them.
2: I suppose they would argue, Senator, you have to draw the line somewhere. And if that means illegal and illegal is the line that you're drawing, that's the line.
21: I don't think it's right to deport millions of people who came here in some cases 20 years ago, who in many cases have actually received work permits in the United States. There's also a whole group of people who are here on temporary protective status. There are people who are dreamers, young people whose parents brought them here. So are we going to punish them too?
2: The overall result, even you say you would like that outcome, is to reduce illegal immigration. You have very different views on how you would do that. But the Department of Homeland Security earlier this year said that in President Trump's first year back in office, nearly 3 million illegal immigrants left the U.S. because of this crackdown, including some 2.2 million self-deportations. I mean, it's working, isn't it, whether or not you agree with the methods?
21: No. So going forward, and I've been supporting stronger border security measures for a very long time.
2: But they haven't worked, have they?
21: That's because they haven't been implemented as effectively as they could be. But when you're talking about people who have come to the United States in many cases two decades ago, who are contributing members to our local economy. No, I don't think rounding them up, locking them up, and deporting them and their kids is the right approach.
2: That's Chris Van Hollen, the U.S. Senator for Maryland, and we will have more with my interview with him later on NewsHour. Still to come here on NewsHour. I'll be in West Baltimore looking at efforts to end the city's problem of vacant housing. And we'll meet one man whose neighborhood's been transformed.
22: When I moved in, the space behind the house
0: was an open-air drug market. It was trash-strewn. It was a nightmare. I used to look out my window and watch drug deals go down.
20: And now?
0: So, listen to the birds. Let them fill your heart and your soul.
20: A reminder of the headlines we're watching this hour. President Trump says the United States has had very good talks with Iran to end the war, but the signs from Tehran have been less positive. Israel's military struck the Lebanese capital, Beirut, for the first time since a ceasefire was agreed. It says it was targeting a senior Hezbollah commander. And the billionaire founder of CNN, Ted Turner, has died. This is NewsHour, coming to you live from the WYPR studios in Baltimore with me, Regina Vaidyanathan. As the effective blockade of the Strait of Hormuz continues, oil prices dropped today, following reports of that potential breakthrough in ceasefire talks between the US and Iran. But more broadly here in the US, gas prices are continuing to rise, going up by some 30 cents on average in the last week. Well, a new poll of voters by NPR and PBS suggests that more than 8 in 10 Americans say they're feeling a strain on their budgets due to the cost of fuel, with a majority blaming President Trump. Those largely Democrats. So how are things split along party lines? Well, we've been to Main Street in Harford County, which is part of the only Republican district in the mainly Democratic state of Maryland. Did you vote for Trump?
1: No comment on that one.
20: Don't want to tell us who you voted for, but what do you think about how things are being run? Are you broadly happy with what's happening in the country?
1: Prices of things are still up, not down, not great. No, it should be interesting to see what the Congress and the president does with this ceasefire plan that he had.
20: You talk about the price of things. How's it impacting? You've got a young family. I can see a very young, cute baby in the stroller there. How's it impacting you then? Because, of course, what's happening so far away is having an effect here.
1: Yeah, well, we just filled up our car and it's $70, so not very great. So prices of groceries are still up. And
22: yeah, you said the one thing I was looking forward to with this presidency was our prices of food and gas to go down, so that hasn't happened.
23: The price of gas has obviously gone up significantly. I don't agree, I don't agree with, you know, what the president has been doing. It's really challenging.
20: Did you vote for him?
23: I did in 2016. Yeah, not in 2020 or 2024.
20: Why did you change your view of him then?
23: In 2016, it seemed like kind of a sea change. Didn't work out the way it had been laid out by him, so.
20: Do you find things are really expensive right now? You think?
22: Oh, yeah, absolutely. Yeah.
20: In what way? What things?
22: Just groceries in general, you know, like just gas.
24: Gas prices.
22: Gas prices, 100%.
24: I mean, it's like, I pay right now, I was paying $60 for a full tank in my truck, and I pay, I think, 78. So, yeah, I would say gas prices right now.
20: And have you seen that rise go up quite a lot since the recent war?
24: Yeah, for sure. Mm-hmm. For sure. I would say in the last 3 or 4 months, it's gone up like crazy.
20: And do you use your truck for work?
24: Yeah, I do. I drive 45 minutes away to work every day. So it takes a toll, I would say, especially because I'm younger. I would say people that are a lot older have a lot more, you know, time and money to put to that stuff, but
20: do you support the fact that the president and his administration decided to strike Iran?
24: Not necessarily, no. I wouldn't say so.
20: Did you vote for him?
24: No, I'm 18. I just turned 18, so I haven't voted yet.
20: When you get to vote later this year in the midterms, have you decided which party you'd go for?
24: No, honestly, no. I wouldn't say, no. But my family did vote for them, I would say.
22: I would not vote for him. Absolutely not.
20: Some people I've been speaking to along Main Street here have been concerned about rising gas prices, which...
5: that's a cost of the war, but rather have that than have terrorists run a country and, you know, control that part of the world.
20: So it's a price you're willing to pay?
5: Absolutely. They'll come down.
20: And how much have they gone up for you?
5: A dollar or two, but... like I said, it's a price that I'm willing to pay.
20: And do you think the Republicans are going to do well in the midterms later this year?
5: I think so. We'll see.
20: What would you say to people listening to this who don't support the president and don't think what he's doing is a good thing.
5: Well, if you don't like it, move out. I mean, it's as simple as that.
20: A wide range of views there from Harford County, a traditionally Republican area. Well, I've been speaking to Sarah Petrovich. She is WYPR state government and politics reporter to get her thoughts ahead of those midterms.
3: This is very reflective of what we're seeing in the United States, this microcosm that's happening in Maryland. As you pointed out, there's that new poll from NPR, PBS News. 8 in 10 Americans said gas prices are putting a strain on their household budgets, and 47% blame Trump for that $1.50 increase. And we're also seeing that the war is becoming more unpopular. Only 35% approve of Trump's handling of the economy. But as we heard with that last speaker, his main base, these Republican voters that really back him, stay with him. Those numbers stay over 70%. So there's really this reckoning, I think, for state leaders. I just spent the past 4 months covering the Maryland General Assembly about how do they communicate on affordability policies and deliver on those. We really saw that Maryland Democrats, who have the majority here in the General Assembly, they are looking at the federal government to change their policies, but local Republicans are saying that it's really up to the Democrats to make some changes, you know, on doing a gas tax hike or a pause, for example, or changing clean energy policies, things like that. So,
20: and let's talk about some of those policies, because some of those policies to tackle the cost of living in Maryland have been quite eye-catching, haven't they?
3: Yeah, they've definitely been eye-catching is the word, but as far as will they deliver, I think that's really the question. There's been a ban on dynamic pricing in grocery stores, which is the first of its kind, but we're not really seeing that practice in play. So there's kind of this question of, is this actually going to bring down grocery prices? Probably not. There was also this massive energy package that was passed this year in Maryland that will bring down bills a couple of dollars, but we're going to have to play the long game to see how much they actually bring bills down in the long term. So there were policies that were passed, and as you said, they were very unique and they were able to be communicated to voters, but really only time will tell as far as the impact they will make.
20: Yeah, and Sarah, while we've got you here, another issue which is playing big here as those elections loom is redistricting, redrawing congressional seats, which of course often have huge political implications. Well, other states across America are going ahead and doing this, but it's been a big debate here in Maryland, hasn't it?
3: Right. Maryland was one of the states that has thus far not gone through with redistricting. It's got only one Republican seat in the House right now, but House Democrats wanted to redraw their map to try to get one more seat out of it. That wasn't successful. There still could be a special session called to try and bring that forward, but we're just seeing this redistricting arms race across the country, and with this overturning or more so weakening of the Federal Voting Rights Act, there's going to be this question of who's going to come out on top, although political analysts really are pointing to the Democrats as flipping the House regardless of what's going on with this redistricting arms race.
20: You talk about the House of Representatives there and analysts saying that it could be a good one for the Democrats come November. But what about the Senate?
3: Yeah, the Senate, it's really a different story. Right now, Republicans have a thin majority, 53 to 47. So Democrats must flip 4 of the 22 GOP-held seats that are up for grabs in November to win the majority. So all eyes are on North Carolina, Michigan, Ohio, Alaska, and Maine. And in Maine, we've got a really interesting race with Representative Senator Susan Collins, a moderate Republican. And she's also likely to side with the Democrats in the Senate. She's held that seat for almost 30 years, but she's being challenged by a progressive Democrat veteran and oyster farm owner, Graham Plattner, who's gained some national recognition over his campaign. And that's something that Senator Van Hollen talked about as well.
20: Yeah, we're going to play that interview in full in a moment. Very briefly, in 20 seconds, what would you say cuts to the heart of what matters to voters here in Maryland?
3: Affordability is the name of the game. And as we always see, it's the economy, right? This is what voters care about. And I think that it's really up to local leaders to try and prove that they can deliver on that and also communicate how that works with the federal government and what their policies are.
20: That's Sarah Petrovich, WYPR's state government and politics reporter, on what we can expect in the upcoming midterm elections. A reminder, we're broadcasting live from WYPR studios in the heart of Baltimore on America's East Coast. It's one of our valued partner stations across the United States. I'm Regina Vidinathan, and this is NewsHour.

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7: Coming up on NewsHour in the next 30 minutes, the father of rolling news, CNN's founder Ted Turner, has died. We'll hear from his longtime colleague, the well-known anchor Christiane Amanpour, who pays tribute. And how do you encourage people to live in houses which have been empty and derelict for decades? We'll bring you the story from Baltimore. All of that coming up after the BBC News.
8: BBC News with Govinda Gill. President Trump has said that the US has had very good talks with Iran in the last 24 hours, although the signs from Tehran have so far been less positive. Mr. Trump said it was very possible that the two countries would make a deal. The Israeli military has carried out its first strike on the Lebanese capital, Beirut, since the start of a ceasefire last month. The Israeli Prime Minister, Benjamin Netanyahu, said the target of the attack, which hit a building in the southern suburbs of Beirut, was a senior Hezbollah commander from the group's Radwan Special Forces Unit. The first plane carrying passengers airlifted off a cruise ship at the centre of a deadly outbreak of hantavirus has landed in Amsterdam. The Dutch Foreign Ministry says the three patients will be transferred to specialist hospitals in Europe without giving further details. The Russian punk protest group Pussy Riot and the Ukrainian activist group Femen have staged a joint protest at the Venice Biennale cultural exhibition. The demonstrators, mainly women, converged on the Russian pavilion to condemn the country's inclusion in the event. Scientists say a massive wave that swept through a narrow Alaskan fjord last year is the second highest ever recorded. They warn it was only the early morning timing of the event that spared nearby tourist ships. Thailand says it will tighten oversight of tourist behaviour after a series of incidents involving foreigners caught having sex in public, warning they damaged the country's image and contradicted its culture. And the pioneering media tycoon and CNN founder Ted Turner has died at the age of 87. Turner launched the world's first 24-hour TV news channel in 1980. It revolutionised established broadcasting with its around-the-clock breaking news. BBC News.
7: 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Well, as we heard in the news just then, the American broadcasting mogul Ted Turner has died at the age of 87. Known for so many things, often described as the father of CNN, which of course was the first ever 24/7 news channel when it launched back in 1980.
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7: So much seems to have changed since that first aired. Well, Christiane Amanpour is, of course, CNN's chief international anchor. She's known Ted Turner since she began working at CNN in 1983. He was, of course, her boss. I began my interview with her by asking her a bit more about why Ted Turner decided in the first place to start a rolling news channel.
10: Well, look, he was really a visionary, and that's what he did. He saw a niche, as he said, an opening in the landscape. He particularly said that he would leave work at 7 p.m. and go home. And by that time, on the established broadcast networks, the news would be done by the time he got home. And he said, that can't be right. And he decided to do what we call today a startup. And he said, as long as I could stay on the air, I knew I could do it, because then people would start to appreciate it, use it, and be invested in it. And sure enough, that's what happened. But beyond it being a business, he brought news to the rest of the world as well. He democratized news for Americans. And when he took CNN International, for the rest of the world. And you are on BBC World Service, we're talking now. And we know that so many parts of the world that you reach are authoritarian or dictatorships or whatever that give a steady diet of controlled state information to their population. Maybe a little less now, maybe

0: We followed where he led willingly and with great enthusiasm. We also were a bunch of youngsters who, most of us had not gone to graduate school. We just were undergraduates who decided that we'd come to CNN, this new thing, and learn on the job. That's how we'd get a practical graduate degree, and then off we'd go to, you know, the big leagues. Well, we didn't know that CNN was going to be the big leagues and that we'd all stay for so long. But Ted, you know, at the time, sometimes he'd stay in the office. He had a flat above the newsroom, and sometimes he'd come down in the morning in his PJs and his dressing gown and go to the break room and get his breakfast. I mean, we're talking about coffee from a machine and, I don't know, some kind of weird snacks from the machine, not very healthy stuff. But that's Ted Turner, and he'd slunk out of the newsroom. But he, what was important as a boss was that he was very demanding, but he led by example. But more than that, just by coming into the newsroom in his dressing gown, it meant that he was a man of the people. And I really mean that.
1: That's CNN's chief international anchor, Christiane Amanpour. You're listening to NewsHour, coming to you live from the studios of WYPR in Baltimore with me, Rajini Vaidyanathan. Iran says it's reviewing a new US peace proposal. A foreign ministry spokesperson said that Tehran would convey its response soon via Pakistan. Well, speaking to reporters in the White House in the past hour or so, President Trump said he was hopeful for a deal.
2: I think we won. Now it's only a question of, look, if we left right now Iran, it would take them 20 years to rebuild. You would call that we're in good shape, right?
3: Fantastic.
2: We're in good shape. And now we're doing well. Now we have to get what we have to get. If we don't do that, we'll have to go a big step further. But with that being said, they want to make a deal. We've had very good talks over the last 24 hours, and it's very possible that we'll make a deal.
1: Tom Bateman is our State Department correspondent in nearby Washington. I asked him, what makes this different?
4: Well, not much, actually, but I think what is different is what's happening on the ground, or more importantly on the sea, because, you know, we've had another moment of whiplash in this war, which has consistently seen the White House sort of shift position, often within the same day. And you had yesterday Pete Hegseth, the defense secretary, announce the first major press conference of this operation, or Project Freedom, as they called it, the military operation to reopen the Strait of Hormuz by force. And yet the same night, Donald Trump saying it was being paused, as he put it, in order that negotiations could pick up speed. And so he's saying that this will take place, that Iran's got a week. The administration sort of drip feeding out anonymously the idea that there's a one-page memorandum that the Iranian, they're close to with the Iranians on a whole series of issues. But we'll basically see the American blockade lifted, the Iranians relinquish control of the Strait of Hormuz, and then some kind of framework agreed, but not the final negotiation, not the final deal done on the nuclear issue.
1: And is there any sense that there could be any more in-person talks? And when we mentioned there that Iran's saying that it's going to convey its response via Pakistan again, and that's, of course, where those talks took place before.
4: Well, I mean, he's been asked about his envoys, Steve Witkoff and Jared Kushner, and said no, that, you know, they're not on their way to Islamabad. So it doesn't feel like we're close to that. Although what is said about this proposal is it would involve a commitment to 30 days of discussions. I think what's really going on here is Donald Trump has two things. He's had some pressure from Gulf Arab countries, namely Saudi Arabia. I think there was a concern about escalation with missiles being fired once again at the UAE over the last couple of days. And then there is the point about China. President Trump is going there next week. I don't think he wants anything to get in the way of that. He can't feasibly be in China if this war is back on. So that is, I think, a major motivating factor for him to try and lean into the diplomacy at the moment.
1: That's Tom Bateman in Washington. Well, earlier in the programme, we brought you some of our interview with the senior senator for the state of Maryland, Chris Van Hollen. He's a high-ranking member of the Democratic Party on the Senate Foreign Affairs Committee. Well, we discussed a range of issues, but I began by asking him about President Trump's assertion that the president doesn't need congressional authorization to continue the war with Iran, according to the US War Powers Act. I wanted to get Senator Van Hollen's view on that.
5: Well, he's dead wrong. The Constitution requires the president to get authorization from the Congress to declare war. And clearly, by any common sense definition, we are in a war right now with Iran, and have been in war with Iran for more than 60 days. So the president's wrong under the Constitution. He's also wrong under the War Powers Act, where

0: the 60-day clock has now run. And under that act, the president has 30 days at most to wind it down.
1: Now, the administration is saying that this ceasefire, fragile as it might be, has paused the clock on the War Powers Resolution.
0: Well, that's nonsense, because we're still in a state of war. We're blockading Iran, which is an act of war. So any self-respecting Republican senator should reject that argument. It's plainly false.
1: What about the underlying reasons for this? A desire to ensure that Iran doesn't enrich nuclear material. Also, of course, broader concerns about security in the region.
0: Well, of course, this is the president that told the country publicly that he had completely decimated Iran's nuclear program last year. He said we accomplished that goal. He's also the president who tore up the JCPOA, the agreement that the Obama administration reached with Iran to prevent Iran from getting a nuclear weapon. He tore that up, and Iran, not surprisingly, was no longer bound by it. That's why they expanded their enrichment beyond what they had. And here we are. But the president claims that he knocked out Iran's nuclear enrichment capabilities last year. So what the hell are we doing there?
1: And so what would Democrats do? So would you effectively try and bring the old nuclear deal back?
0: Well, when you're digging a hole, first stop digging. We should never have gotten into this war in the first place. This is a war that was started by Donald Trump and Israeli Prime Minister Netanyahu. They started it, and we should end it. The way people get sucked into wars is once you're in, people start saying, well, what's the outcome? This administration has never defined what success means. I've been in classified briefings. We've now had public hearings. They can't define success.
1: Well, one of the things they've talked about is decimating Iran's nuclear capabilities. They have talked about that, haven't they?
0: Well, along with many, many other things. I mean, the president's also said that he now wants to reopen the Strait of Hormuz. Well, of course, the Strait of Hormuz was open before the president launched this war. And if he stops this war, I suspect we'll be able to reopen the Strait of Hormuz. I mean, we're witnessing gas prices going through the roof here in the United States and around the world. This is a president who, when he was a candidate, promised he would focus on bringing down prices and ending wars. He's done the opposite. He started wars and prices are going through the roof.
1: Your differences with the Democratic leadership have been well publicized. So tell us more about this Democratic Fight Club that you are part of. It's what, an organizing group within the party of more progressive Democrats? Tell us what this is all about.
0: So if you know the movie Fight Club, the first rule of Fight Club is you don't talk about Fight Club, but it has become public. So the main impetus of this was a sense that the Democrats were not fighting back hard enough.
1: So an admission that you'll be getting it wrong.
0: But this was primarily months ago. I think the Democratic Party has improved. I was just talking about how we refused to fund ICE, and in the end, Republicans funded the other agencies as we wanted to as well. The other concern was that the Democratic Party organization in the Senate, called the Democratic Senatorial Campaign Committee, which I chaired once, was essentially weighing into Democratic primaries. And in our view, picking candidates who were the more, quote, establishment candidates at a time when we think voters are looking for people who will really shake things up, that it's not enough to go back to the pre-Trump status quo. We don't want status quo candidates. We want people who are not only going to fight Trump, but make clear that when Democrats have a majority, we're going to fight for progressive ideas like Medicare for all, like revamping a tax code that's stacked in favor of the very wealthy.
1: So you talk about, what did you say, voters looking for something that will shake things up. Let's talk about the controversial candidate you're backing in Maine, Graham Plattner. He said inflammatory things in the past. He has a Nazi symbol tattooed on his chest. There are a lot of people who are asking, well, why would you back someone like him? Why wouldn't you support the former governor?
0: Well, Graham Plattner, first of all, served our country in war. He went through hell. He had PTSD. And he has said himself that he has done and said things that he's not proud of and would take back and would never do again. And I do believe people should have
1: second chances. Has he apologized for that tattoo?
0: Actually, he has been very clear on the tattoo that he did not recognize what it was at the time he got the tattoo.
1: Because it was a skull and crossbones adopted by the SS.
0: I'm not going to get in debate. I don't know if you've seen it. I'm not an expert on tattoos. But what I do know is what he has told us, which is that he has made mistakes and that he recognizes he's said and done things that he's not proud of. And he's asking for a second chance.
1: And why is he such a good candidate?
0: Well, you'll have to ask the people of Maine, but from what I sense is that he is somebody who recognizes that the status quo is unacceptable and that people are hurting and that people are having trouble making ends meet and that many establishment Democrats have not met those concerns. And so he has put forward a series of ideas to do so.
1: I want to move on to one more topic, if I may, Senator. You've been very vocal to call for more transparency around files relating to the late convicted sex offender Jeffrey Epstein. Where are you on things with that? Because I know there are, to my understanding, more documents that you'd like to see released.
0: Yes, the Trump administration should come clean. They should release the rest of the documents. I think there are thousands and thousands of documents that have not been released. And they actually got it completely backwards when they released some of the names of the victims and put them at risk rather than releasing the names of the perpetrators. And so we need to get to the bottom of this. We need complete transparency. And with transparency, we need accountability. And you have a president of the United States who's hiding once again, and you have an attorney general who's hiding once again. And so, yes, we're going to keep pushing for them to come clean. And fortunately, in this instance, we have enough Republicans, not as many as I'd like, but enough to continue to demand accountability.
1: So there's thousands more documents left.
0: That's my understanding.
1: Things do seem to have stalled, though, in terms of the momentum around the Epstein files. It does sometimes feel that the administration's calling the shots on this, choosing what to release and when. What is your view on all of this? Do you feel that momentum's gone out of this? Is there still a lot of support behind what you and other senators are pushing for?
0: Well, Democrats will keep pushing, and there are some Republicans who continue to push. Pam Bondi, who at first said she refused to come and testify in front of the Congress after she was fired, now will appear before the committee. I think others will as well. Lutnick will be testifying in front of the House. And so there's a determination. I'm certainly determined. I think my colleagues are determined to get to the bottom of this because we think accountability is important, and it's especially important for the victims.
1: One final question, because I think we might be running out of time. Are you going to run for office?
0: Well, I'm going to run for office. We'll have to figure out which one.
1: All right. Well, you know exactly what I'm asking, Senator.
0: Look,
1: are you going to run for the presidency?
0: I am determined that the Democratic Party have a strong platform, a platform that speaks to the pain people are feeling, and one that shakes things up, because right now we have a rigged economy. And I also think we need a foreign policy that actually reflects our values and human rights. So I don't know what form that will take yet.
1: So you're not ruling it out, are you? You're not ruling it out.
0: I'm determined to go forward. I'm not ruling out anything.
1: Interesting remarks there, ending that interview with Senator Chris Van Hollen. Maybe you heard it here first, because he is definitely not ruling out a run for office. 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

0: Thanks for being with us on the BBC World Service. In 10 minutes, you can hear the interview with the entrepreneur Emma Greed.
1: All women that I know, working women that work either in or out of the home, are completely exhausted. And I don't think that motherhood got harder. I think the expectations around motherhood got really hard.
0: That's followed by World of Secrets, searching for Soldier Dad.
2: I've investigated the story of the British soldiers accused of fathering and abandoning children in Kenya. 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
0: At 23 GMT, World Book Club meets the author John Connolly.
3: On some level, yes, you're aware that beyond this little room that you're writing in and beyond your own pair of eyes and ears, there are going to be people who are going to respond to the novel. But for me, my own emotional response has to be what I go by.
0: Now it's back to NewsHour.
4: A reminder of our top story this hour. NewsHour's broadcasting today from Baltimore on the east coast of America, and we're live at one of our partner stations, WYPR. I've been talking to the station's state government and politics reporter, Sarah Petrowich. She's been telling me about some of the issues ahead of those midterm elections later this year.
5: There's really this reckoning, I think, for state leaders. I just spent the past 4 months covering the Maryland General Assembly about how do they communicate on affordability policies and deliver on those. We really saw that Maryland Democrats, they are looking at the federal government to change their policies, but local Republicans are saying that it's really up to the Democrats to make some changes.
4: These are the headlines we're watching this hour. President Trump says the U.S. has had very good talks with Iran to end the war, but signs from Tehran have been less positive. And the billionaire founder of CNN, Ted Turner, has died. This is Regina Vaidyanathan with NewsHour, live from the studios in WYPR in Baltimore. Well, Baltimore is often referred to as the monumental city as well, because it has everything from 19th century row houses to historic areas with Victorian and Art Deco buildings and modern high rises, all of which make for a diverse architectural landscape. But it's hard to escape the fact that many of the city's buildings lie vacant. It's been a long-standing problem which the Democratic Governor Wes Moore is trying to fix. He announced in the last fiscal year an investment of some $50 million annually to redevelop empty housing. But will it work?
6: We're just walking along a main street in the city, and I'm looking out at a jazz club which is boarded up, the sign fading. Who knows when it was last open? There's graffiti daubed on many of the buildings here, and on a corner, a diner, the Lost City Diner. A metaphor, perhaps, for just how these beautiful buildings have faded from their former glory. As of last month, around 12,000 properties lay vacant in Baltimore. We've come to see one initiative which is trying to change that.
7: Hi.
6: Celinda.
7: Hi.
6: Regini. Hi.
8: Good morning.
6: Hi.
8: Nice
6: morning. What
8: you.
6: A lovely day. We meet Celinda in the west of the city, an area long blighted by crime and drugs and a lack of facilities. One which, for better or worse, gained wider attention after it was featured heavily on the crime drama The Wire.
9: When I started in this particular neighborhood about 2 or 3 years ago, there were a lot more vacants here, and it was actually difficult to get homeowners to come and see, because, you know, people are hesitant to move into homes where both sides of the property are vacant and abandoned. The first house I started had a tree growing inside of it. It had been vacant for so long, so.
6: And it's cold, hard cash and lower interest rates, which are helping lure developers and buyers back to these long-forgotten row houses.
10: Well, hello.
6: Hi, how are you? I'm Regina with the BBC. Hi.
10: Absolute pleasure.
6: Hi, David. Thank you for letting us into your home. It looks amazing.
10: Thank you. I even remember looking at this house like on like Google before I purchased it, and I saw what it used to look like. And I remember walking back in like one day doing a walkthrough, and I was like, I can't believe, like, super excited to see like the development.
6: David's in his 20s and works in banking.
10: I moved here 2 years ago, and it's amazing. I didn't know this community existed, and then once I found it and saw all the development, it was like, oh, this is a no-brainer. And it's now a community and a home that I love.
6: David bought his house with the help of a housing charity, Jubilee Baltimore, which is working with the state government to revive these areas. It's run by Tracy Clark.
11: I think now we're appreciating the benefits of density and being closer to town and closer to people and community.
7: We helped a single mother buy a house, and she was able to stack more than $60,000 in down payment assistance. It made a big difference for her.
4: It's big money. But unsurprisingly, the scheme has its critics, like David Tarfuro, a Baltimore-based property developer and a Republican who doesn't think it'll solve the deeper-rooted issues like crime and violence.
8: They can give subsidies, but it's just a Band-Aid. Unless you address those problems, those communities, which briefly might seem stable, will not remain that way. You've got to go to your positions of strength, as I said, and build from those. You don't arbitrarily say, I'm going to fix up West Baltimore because there are a lot of vacant houses. That's money down a rat hole.
4: For others, it's money well spent. Tracy says one part of Greenmount West in the city has gone from 60% vacant to almost completely occupied.
12: Come on in.
13: Hi.
4: Lowell, who's lived in this part of the city for two decades, welcomes the change.
14: When I moved in, the space behind the house was an open-air drug market. It was trash-strewn. It was a nightmare. I used to look out my window and watch drug deals go down.
4: And now...
14: So, listen to the birds. Let them fill your heart and your soul. Let them rejuvenate you. I don't pick up syringes here. So, you know, that's cool.
4: Lowell Larson ending that report there, showing me the community garden, which has replaced an area where drug deals were done. Well, I was joined here in this studio by Mark Anthony Thomas to discuss that initiative. He's the president of the Greater Baltimore Committee, which says it's the leading voice of the private sector in the Baltimore region.
15: So it's a down payment toward a much broader plan. And even with the $50 million is an investment that is unprecedented for the scale of the problem that has happened here in Baltimore.
4: It's a lot of money, though. And there are some critics like David Tarfuro, who we heard there, who said that not that many houses can actually be benefited from that because it costs so much to just do one up.
15: Yeah, so I think that's fair. A few years ago, we actually did the study in partnership with the mayor's office and the faith community here to look at what is the actual total cost. And it's around $3 billion just in public investment needed and over $5 billion in private capital. And so the GBC and our partnership is looking at, okay, how do we put the city on the right path so that we can actually tackle the problem?
4: Why is this such an important investment in your view? I mean, I've certainly seen so many parts of this city totally abandoned.
15: Yeah, so I've been in Baltimore for 3 years. I was actually recruited to reimagine the GBC. And in working in the economic development field, what you find is the post-industrial cities that have a tremendous amount of blight and disinvestment are not positioned well for jobs and growth. And so for the GBC, it was important for us to make that a priority of actually creating the right market conditions for the city to revitalize itself.
4: And I guess some people would say that we talked about the cost of living earlier in the program, that while people are concerned about food prices, gas prices, is this where the state should be putting its dollars?
15: Oh, 100%. Housing is the largest portion of what most of us spend on. And in a state that has an affordability crisis, we have neighborhoods that have been disinvested and have thousands of vacant houses. There's an opportunity to solve really multiple policy objectives and create a more vibrant tax base for the state.
4: And when are we going to start seeing results then from this scheme? Well, we went to that one area. Lowell now has a garden where he used to see drug deals. But is it going to take a lot of time?
15: It won't take a lot of time across. I would say you'll see targeted intervention. We've already identified 16 impact areas where the state and the city's investments are oriented. What the private sector is looking at is like, how do we then galvanize our resources to be even more intentional with where we believe there's scale and opportunity? There has also been a lot of work done to look at what the pipeline of properties where we have some site control to then have a sense of what the actual development timelines can be.
4: That's Mark Anthony Thomas, the president of the Greater Baltimore Committee, with his thoughts on that scheme. Well, that's it for this special edition of NewsHour. Thanks very much to our hosts here in Baltimore, WYPR. Thanks to my team, Robin Banerjee, Serin Ha, Kai Wong and Mike Innes. And thanks to all of you for listening.
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12: It's 18 months since a canopy collapsed at a railway station in one of Serbia's largest cities, killing 16. It sparked some of the country's biggest protests for decades. I'm Jill McGivering, and I've been finding out what's happened to that explosion of grief and anger.
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13: On the 12th of August, 1990, the world's most complete skeleton of a Tyrannosaurus rex was discovered in South Dakota. Dina Newman spoke to one of the team involved in the landmark discovery.
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17: 您正在收听的是 SBS 中文普通话节目。您可以在收音机、网络和移动设备上随时收听和下载。
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20: Some individuals will be arrested and charged. Some will face.
18: 详细内容我们在稍后的 SBS 普通话新闻中和您一起来关注。
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